0: With more.
1: Active was not injured in this. Her security personnel, which was made up of Ohio State Highway Patrol, were able to stop this suspect who's been identified as 38-year-old Patrick Havas. In addition to two handguns, police say he had on him a set of brass knuckles and a taser when he began pushing through a crowd that had gathered where Dr. Acton was speaking to supporters at the Democratic Party's tent. Acton's communication director explaining, quote, while attending the Canfield Fair, an armed individual lunged at Dr. Acton, injuring multiple people. Dr. Acton and Eric, her husband, are grateful for the swift and decisive action of law enforcement and are praying for the recovery of those injured.
0: Republican candidate Vivek Ramaswamy, meantime, condemning the attack, calling the incident, quote, completely unacceptable. Special envoy Steve Witkoff and Jared Kushner visiting Moscow and Kyiv this weekend as the White House restarts efforts to try and end the war between Russia and Ukraine.
2: Witkoff and Kushner acknowledge that it's a hard problem to solve, but they feel good about the meetings they've had in Kyiv and Moscow this weekend, but they're also hoping for trilateral talks in the future. Kushner said President Trump has tasked them with creating a peace package and will do everything they can to end this war for good. President Volodymyr Zelensky said they discussed everything from territory, air defense needs, including Patriot systems, a winter package, and said the war must end on fair terms. Zelensky said collaboration is, of course, critical, so representatives from France, Germany, and the UK were also present at some of those meetings. No breakthroughs, though, were made, and Russia expressed confidence in achieving its goals. Putin and Zelensky agreed to pause strikes during this weekend's talks, but both sides still intercepted dozens of drones.
0: That update from Fox's Stephanie Bennett in London. A spokesperson for the Kremlin did not rule out the possibility of trilateral talks. I'm Paul Stevens. This is Fox News.
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4: La Crosse's official forecast.
5: Slight chance of thunderstorms tonight. Otherwise, mainly cloudy skies expected. Lows dip down to about 66. Southeast winds 8 to 15 miles an hour. Cloudy skies with a few peaks of sun. Tomorrow, chance of thunderstorms. Highs level off around 81. Cloudy skies expected tomorrow night. Chance for storms. Lows level off around 66. Right now, 79.

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7: And now for the weather. Here's meteorologist Stormy O'Day. Okay, I don't even know what this is.
8: Behold the wheel of weather. 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Ooh, that's not good. And say we try that again.
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20: Mainly cloudy skies expected tonight, with a slight chance of thunderstorms. Lows dip down to about 65. Winds out of the south, 5 to 10 miles an hour. Chance of thunderstorms tomorrow. High temperatures reach up to 82. Cloudy skies expected. Chance for storms tomorrow night. Lows around 66. Cloudy skies expected. Currently, it's 73 degrees.

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6: And now for the weather. Here's meteorologist Stormy O'Day. Okay, I don't even know what this is.
7: Behold the wheel of weather. Today will be... Ooh, that's not good. And say we try that again.
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15: Hey, from the text line, what is that theme song of yours? It makes me want to pour a glass of brandy and hug the first redhead I see. Woman, that is. Frank from College Station, Texas, chimes in. That song is called Rhythm on the River by Harry Allen. And that's going to do it for hour number two. Tonight in Jungleland, and the name of this band is R.E.M. What a fun job to go hang out with R.E.M. and Bruce Springsteen and tell their tale. Peter Ames Carlin, two books where all fine books are sold. Next hour, stay right there. We've got open phones. We've got text lines. We've got texts from all over the country, phone calls from all over the country. People are starting to line up right now. Love to take all comers, including those rogue calls where they go off from left field. Talk about all that next hour. Stay right there. Our executive director is Alex Hinton. Our engineer tonight is Richard Good. I'm McGraw-Millhaven. And this is America at Night on Westwood One.

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6: The action in the Middle East continues. I'm Ted Lindner, Fox News. Israeli airstrikes continue to bombard southern Lebanon, targeting Iranian-backed militants. Fox's Jessica Rosenthal.
7: Israeli airstrikes have resulted in at least 27 people being killed over the last few days, according to Lebanese officials. During the strikes, the Israeli military also seized a ridge known as Ali al-Tahar, which sits over a large underground Hezbollah base, 6 miles from Lebanon's southern border. And Israeli officials say it must be held as Hezbollah continues to launch attacks from the area. While Lebanese officials agreed to a ceasefire with Israel in June, Hezbollah is a terrorist group separate from the Lebanese government and was not involved in that deal. Lebanon's president blames Israel for this escalation. Israel says its forces will remain inside Lebanon in a security zone until Hezbollah is totally disarmed. Jessica Rosenthal, Fox News.
6: Iran announced it's creating an exclusion zone outside the Strait of Hormuz.
8: Not many details so far in this so-called exclusion zone that Iranian officials say they're going to create to really control shipping in the Strait of Hormuz. It comes right after the U.S. attacked and hit three Iranian oil tankers, sinking one of them. Now, the parliament speaker of Iran boasted that Iran will continue to be able to retaliate against the U.S. He said it's simple. The oil and gas production chain here is sprawling, accessible, and exposed. Strike our assets and you get struck. The real question remains, how long is Iran's economy going to be able to maintain on a war footing?
6: Fox's Steve Harrigan. Houthi rebels in Yemen accused Saudi Arabia of striking a prison in the country's north. Seven are dead, including a child. And U.S. forces have intercepted and sunk a floating refueling vessel in the Eastern Pacific. According to Southern Command, officials say the vessel was supporting illegal drug trafficking operations and was linked to an Ecuadorian gang. 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
6: A redistricting fight in Missouri hits the U.S. Supreme Court with a ballot deadline looming. Fox's Jared Halpern with more.
13: Missouri Republicans are urging the U.S. Supreme Court to allow newly drawn congressional districts to go forward, while opponents are arguing to keep the map on hold. Emergency filings over the weekend come as a deadline to send mail-in ballots to military and overseas voters is set for September 19th. Missouri Supreme Court blocked the Republican-drawn map and instead ordered a voter referendum on the proposal. The proposed map would give Republicans an advantage in 7 of the state's 8 congressional districts. In Washington, Jared Halpern, Fox News.
6: New Hampshire voters going to the polls to decide who will face off for a Senate seat that's being vacated. Fox's Grinnell Scott with more.
14: The most watched primaries will decide who faces off in November for the U.S. Senate seat Democrat Jean Shaheen announced earlier this year she would give up. Democratic Congressman Chris Pappas will face off against Democratic Socialist Karishma Mansour, while on the Republican side, two former U.S. Senators, John E. Sununu and Scott Brown, will seek their party's nomination. Republican Governor Kelly Ayotte seeks a second term in office. In New Hampshire, the governor's term is 2 years, not 4. Primaries will also set the November races for both of the state's U.S. House seats. Grinnell Scott, Fox News.
6: Gas prices are up year over year as many Americans were wrapping up their Labor Day weekend plans. AAA putting the nationwide average for a gallon of regular at $4.15. That's nearly a dollar more than the average for this time last year, Labor Day weekend 2025. The price spike is largely blamed on the conflict this year with Iran. I'm Ted Lindner.
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7: LaCrosse's official forecast.
8: Overcast skies overnight with a slight chance of thunderstorms. Lows dip down to about 65. South winds 5 to 10 miles an hour. Cloudy skies expected again Tuesday. Chance of thunderstorms. Highs level off around 82. Cloudy skies Tuesday night. Chance for storms. Lows dip down to about 66. Right now, it's 72 degrees.
9: Some people say a man is made out of mud. A poor man's made out of muscle and blood. Muscle and blood and skin and bones. A mind that's weak and a back that's strong.

0: Fox on Games, Summer of Gaming.
1: PlayStation versus Xbox.
2: Nathan Stewart is thinking about getting an Xbox. He's thinking about the 70 incredible titles like Rally Sport and Spider-Man.
1: Microsoft was nervous. Sony's PlayStation 2 was being billed as a computer replacement for the living room. Sony's Eric Lempel.
3: I mean, I'd say there's varying degrees of competition, and competition is good. It's always been healthy for us. It always pushes us to work harder and do something different and better.
1: So in 2001, Bill Gates approved the Direct Xbox, shortened to Xbox. It was bulky, powerful, and featured a killer app called Halo Combat Evolved, which was just remade and then shared with its competitor. The rivalry pushed broadband gaming to the masses. While Sony won the sales race with the PS2, Microsoft established a foothold that remains a pillar of gaming today, as well as their own console win with the Xbox 360. Eamon Dignam, Fox News.
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6: La Crosse's official forecast.
7: Overcast skies overnight with a slight chance of thunderstorms. Lows dip down to about 65. South winds 5 to 10 miles an hour. Cloudy skies expected again Tuesday. Chance of thunderstorms. Highs level off around 82. Cloudy skies Tuesday night. Chance for storms. Lows dip down to about 66. Right now, it's 72 degrees.
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9: I'm Sue Guzman, Fox News, and Tehran is vowing a more threatening military stance in the Strait of Hormuz.
10: Iran says it's going to create an exclusion zone in the Strait of Hormuz. They want to control what ships enter and leave the strait. Here's the head of Iran's National Security Council.
11: Any ship that enters this area with the intention of passing through the Strait of Hormuz and is identified will be placed in our sanctions list.
10: This move by Iran comes after the U.S. hit three Iranian oil tankers on Saturday. The U.S. attacks were in response, retaliation for an Iranian attack. Iran tried to hit two U.S. warships in the region. While that attack failed with ballistic missiles, many saw it as a dangerous escalation because it was not commercial shipping being targeted, but U.S. warships.
9: Fox's Steve Harrigan reporting. Meantime, authorities say a wave of attacks by the Iranian-backed Houthis in Saudi Arabia has left 73 civilians wounded. Spokesman for the Saudi-led coalition fighting in Yemen said the rebels have targeted the civilian and economic facilities in several Saudi cities, adding that the coalition will take all, quote, necessary operational measures to deter the terrorist Houthi militia. Israel launching more airstrikes in southern Lebanon, this time targeting Iranian-backed militants.
12: Israeli airstrikes have resulted in at least 27 people being killed over the last few days, according to Lebanese officials. During the strikes, the Israeli military also seized a ridge known as Ali al-Tahar, which sits over a large underground Hezbollah base, 6 miles from Lebanon's southern border. And Israeli officials say it must be held as Hezbollah continues to launch attacks from the area. While Lebanese officials agreed to a ceasefire with Israel in June, Hezbollah is a terrorist group separate from the Lebanese government and was not involved in that deal. Lebanon's president blames Israel for this escalation. Israel says its forces will remain inside Lebanon in a security zone until Hezbollah is totally disarmed. Jessica Rosenthal, Fox News.
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9: Canada's tariffs against the United States now in effect.
24: The move follows a breakdown in trade talks, escalating tensions with the U.S.'s largest trading partner. President Trump showing no sign of letting up, taking on Canada's premier business jet giant, Bombardier, posting, quote, "No more selling Bombardier in the United States. Their products aren't good enough. Over 50% of their revenue comes from the United States. They live off American buyers, American companies, American airports, and American service."
9: Fox's Lucas Tomlinson. Missouri redistricting fight hitting the U.S. Supreme Court.
25: Missouri Republicans are urging the U.S. Supreme Court to allow newly drawn congressional districts to go forward, while opponents are arguing to keep the map on hold. Emergency filings over the weekend come as a deadline to send mail-in ballots to military and overseas voters is set for September 19th. Missouri Supreme Court blocked the Republican-drawn map and instead ordered a voter referendum on the proposal. The proposed map would give Republicans an advantage in 7 of the state's 8 congressional districts. In Washington, Jared Halpern, Fox News.
9: Hawaii bracing for Hurricane Lowell.
26: We are very concerned now because the track has shifted a little to the right, to the east. So that puts us now in a hurricane warning here in Kauai and Niihau. And that means we could get hurricane force wind gust up here of 75 miles an hour. We're going to get blasted here later tonight. Satellite presentation, it is slowly weakening now down to 115, low end Cat 3, expected to come by here as a Cat 2, but still with enough ferocity that we get those winds and certainly rainfall totals on the mountaintops will end up being 12 to 15 inches. Also, the surge, they increased the surge forecast 2 to 4 feet. Everybody is waiting for it. They're preparing, and it still doesn't look like it's going to make landfall or be a direct hit.
9: Fox Weather's Mike Seidel saying that he's also warning folks on the island to prepare, charge your devices, and set.
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4: 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Today we're talking about dengue fever, not because of a specific outbreak, but to highlight the risk. The Mayo Clinic describes it as an illness from mosquito bites, most often found in tropical and subtropical areas of the world, like the Caribbean, Latin and South America, Southeast Asia, and the Pacific Islands. And while it's more common in those areas, there are cases in Europe and the United States. With a mild case, you might get a fever and flu-like symptoms, including headache, muscle or joint pain, upset stomach, vomiting, swollen glands, and a rash. But a worse version, called dengue hemorrhagic fever, can cause a sudden drop in blood pressure, bleeding, and even death. You can get a vaccine for it. It's two shots a few months apart. But the World Health Organization says the vaccine alone won't lower the number of cases where it's most common, suggesting people also need to prevent mosquito bites and manage mosquito populations. For more health news, go to foxnewshealth.com. House Call for Health. I'm Lisa Brady, Fox News.
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3: La Crosse's official forecast.
4: Overcast skies overnight with a slight chance of thunderstorms. Lows dip down to about 65. South winds 5 to 10 miles an hour. Cloudy skies expected again Tuesday. Chance of thunderstorms. Highs level off around 82. Cloudy skies Tuesday night. Chance for storms. Lows dip down to about 66. Right now, it's 72 degrees.

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7: La Crosse's official forecast.
8: Slight chance of thunderstorms overnight. Otherwise, cloudy skies expected. Lows dip down to about 65. Winds out of the south, 8 to 15 miles an hour. Cloudy skies expected again Tuesday. Chance for storms. Daytime highs approaching 82. Overcast Tuesday night. Chance for storms. Lows level off around 66.
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9: More threats from Iran. I'm Ted Lindner, Fox News. Iran announcing it's creating an exclusion zone outside the Strait of Hormuz.
10: Not many details so far on this so-called exclusion zone that Iranian officials say they're going to create to really control shipping in the Strait of Hormuz. It comes right after the U.S. attacked and hit three Iranian oil tankers, sinking one of them. Now, the parliament speaker of Iran boasted that Iran will continue to be able to retaliate against the U.S. He said it's simple. The oil and gas production chain here is sprawling, accessible, and exposed. Strike our assets and you get struck. The real question remains, how long is Iran's economy going to be able to maintain on a war footing?
9: Fox's Steve Harrigan. Meantime, Israeli airstrikes continue to bombard southern Lebanon, targeting Iranian-backed militants.
11: Israeli airstrikes have resulted in at least 27 people being killed over the last few days, according to Lebanese officials. During the strikes, the Israeli military also seized a ridge known as Ali al-Tahar, which sits over a large underground Hezbollah base, 6 miles from Lebanon's southern border. And Israeli officials say it must be held as Hezbollah continues to launch attacks from the area. While Lebanese officials agreed to a ceasefire with Israel in June, Hezbollah is a terrorist group separate from the Lebanese government and was not involved in that deal. Lebanon's president blames Israel for this escalation. Israel says its forces will remain inside Lebanon in a security zone until Hezbollah is totally disarmed. Jessica Rosenthal, Fox News.
9: Houthi rebels in Yemen accusing Saudi Arabia of striking a prison in the country's north. 7 are dead, including a child. And U.S. forces have intercepted and sunk a floating refueling vessel in the Eastern Pacific, according to Southern Command. Officials say the vessel was supporting illegal drug trafficking operations and was linked to an Ecuadorian gang. Southern Command saying the operation is part of an effort to disrupt drug trafficking networks across the Western Hemisphere. 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
14: Temperatures being 30 degrees above average.
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9: New Hampshire voters go to the polls today to decide who will face off for a Senate seat that's being vacated. Fox's Grinnell Scott with more.
16: The most watched primaries will decide who faces off in November for the U.S. Senate seat Democrat Jeanne Shaheen announced earlier this year she would give up. Democratic Congressman Chris Pappas will face off against Democratic Socialist Karishma Mansour, while on the Republican side, two former U.S. Senators, John E. Sununu and Scott Brown, will seek their party's nomination. Republican Governor Kelly Ayotte seeks a second term in office. In New Hampshire, the governor's term is 2 years, not four. Primaries will also set the November races for both of the state's U.S. House seats. Grinnell Scott, Fox News.
9: A redistricting fight in Missouri hits the U.S. Supreme Court with a ballot deadline looming. Fox's Jared Halpern with more.
17: Missouri Republicans are urging the U.S. Supreme Court to allow newly drawn congressional districts to go forward, while opponents are arguing to keep the map on hold. Emergency filings over the weekend come as a deadline to send mail-in ballots to military and overseas voters is set for September 19th. Missouri Supreme Court blocked the Republican-drawn map and instead ordered a voter referendum on the proposal. The proposed map would give Republicans an advantage in seven of the state's eight congressional districts. In Washington, Jared Halpern, Fox News.
9: And gas prices up year over year as many Americans are wrapping up their Labor Day weekend. AAA puts the nationwide average this weekend for a gallon of regular at $4.15. That's nearly a dollar more than the average this time a year ago, Labor Day weekend 2025. The price spike is largely blamed this year on the conflict with Iran. I'm Ted Lindner.
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3: LaCrosse's official forecast.
4: Cloudy skies expected overnight with a slight chance of thunderstorms. Lows dip down to about 65. Winds out of the south, 8 to 15 miles an hour. Cloudy Tuesday, chance of thunderstorms. High temperatures reach up to 81. Cloudy skies expected Tuesday night. Chance of thunderstorms. Lows dip down to about 67. Currently 71.

0: film.
1: I'm Michelle Polino.
2: So what'd you do before the world ended?
1: In theaters, Ridley Scott's The Dog Stars is set in Colorado after the world's population has been ravaged by a pandemic. A man lives a lonesome existence in an airplane hangar with his dog and a dour gunman he has befriended when a mysterious transmission comes through on radio while he's flying his old Cessna. It sparks a hunt for a better life.
3: It's not your fault.
4: Acme is evil.
1: Coyote versus Acme, the live-action animated hybrid film, sees Wile E. Coyote, after decades of being blown to bits by Acme's faulty products, teaming up with Billboard lawyer Kevin Avery, played by Will Forte, to take on slick corporate counsel Buddy Crane, played by John Cena and Acme Inc. And on Netflix, The Whisper Man, a widowed crime writer looks to his estranged father, a retired former police detective, after his 8-year-old is abducted. Adam Scott and Robert De Niro star. That's Fox on Film on Fox News.
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7: La Crosse's official forecast.
8: Cloudy skies expected overnight with a slight chance of thunderstorms. Lows dip down to about 65. Winds out of the south, 8 to 15 miles an hour. Cloudy Tuesday, chance of thunderstorms. High temperatures reach up to 81. Cloudy skies expected Tuesday night. Chance of thunderstorms. Lows dip down to about 67. Currently 71.
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10: I'm Sue Guzman, Fox News. Canada's new tariffs on nearly $28 billion worth of U.S. products are now in effect.
11: After renewed trade talks fell apart with Canada, the Trump administration announced additional tariffs on more than $20 billion worth of goods. Canadian officials then announced retaliatory tariffs ranging from 15 to 50% on everything from dairy to furniture, aluminum, tools, sewing equipment, makeup, stoves, radiators, prefabricated structures, and more. Prime Minister Mark Carney said last week when the Trump administration stops throwing shade and doing memes, talks can resume. President Trump responded,
12: "They need us. We don't need them. They've taken advantage of us for years, and it's time to stop."
11: Maine Senator Susan Collins says she's asked the administration to consider some exemptions to some of the tariffs to help small businesses. Jessica Rosenthal, Fox News.
10: Authorities say a wave of attacks by the Iranian-backed Houthis on Saudi Arabia has left 73 civilians wounded. Spokesman for the Saudi-led coalition fighting in Yemen said the rebels have targeted civilian and economic facilities in several Saudi cities, along with Saudi oil facilities and tankers in the Red Sea. Tehran towing a more threatening military stance in the Strait of Hormuz.
13: Iran says it's going to create an exclusion zone in the Strait of Hormuz. They want to control what ships enter and leave the strait. Here's the head of Iran's National Security Council.
14: Any ship that enters this area with the intention of passing through the Strait of Hormuz and is identified will be placed in our sanctions list.
13: This move by Iran comes after the U.S. hit three Iranian oil tankers on Saturday. The U.S. attacks were in response. Retaliation for an Iranian attack. Iran tried to hit two U.S. warships in the region. While that attack failed with ballistic missiles, many saw it as a dangerous escalation because it was not commercial shipping being targeted, but U.S. warships.
10: Fox's Steve Harrigan. 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
10: New Hampshire voters head to the polls today to decide who will face off for a Senate seat that's being vacated. Here's Fox's Grinnell Scott.
25: The most watched primaries will decide who faces off in November for the U.S. Senate seat Democrat Jean Shaheen announced earlier this year she would give up. Democratic Congressman Chris Pappas will face off against Democratic Socialist Karishma Mansour, while on the Republican side, two former U.S. Senators, John E. Sununu and Scott Brown, will seek their party's nomination. Republican Governor Kelly Ayotte seeks a second term in office. In New Hampshire, the governor's term is 2 years, not four. Primaries will also set the November races for both of the state's U.S. House seats. Grinnell Scott, Fox News.
10: Hawaii bracing for Hurricane Lowell.
26: We are very concerned now because the track has shifted a little to the right, to the east. So that puts us now in a hurricane warning here on Kauai and Niihau. And that means we could get hurricane force wind gusts up here of 75 miles an hour. We're going to get blasted here later tonight. Satellite presentation, it is slowly weakening now down to 115, low end Cat 3, expected to come by here as a Cat 2, but still with enough ferocity that we could. Those winds and certainly rainfall totals on the mountaintops will end up being 12 to 15 inches. Also, the surge, they increased the surge forecast 2 to 4 feet. Everybody is waiting for it. They're preparing, and it still doesn't look like it's going to make landfall or be a direct hit.
10: Fox Weather's Mike Seidel reporting in Alex Gibney's new documentary, Musk, making its premiere at the Venice Film Festival. The nearly four-hour-long film explores the power and influence of the world's richest man. The trailer for the movie calls the entrepreneur possibly the greatest living inventor, a real-life Iron Man, and a man who has lost his mind. The film is expected to hit U.S. cinemas on October 16th.
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0: Lacrosse's official forecast.
9: Cloudy skies expected overnight with a slight chance of thunderstorms. Lows dip down to about 65.

Winds out of the south, 8 to 15 miles an hour. Cloudy Tuesday. Chance of thunderstorms. High temperatures reach up to 81. Cloudy skies expected Tuesday night. Chance of thunderstorms. Lows dip down to about 67. Right now, it's 72 degrees.

0: The forecast.
1: Chance of thunderstorms today. Otherwise, cloudy skies expected. High temperatures reach up to 81. Winds out of the south, 8 to 15 miles an hour. Cloudy skies expected again tonight. Chance for storms. Lows dip down to about 67. Sunshine mixed with clouds at times. Tomorrow, high temperatures reach up to 81. Right now, it's 72 degrees.
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6: Nintendo versus PlayStation. It was a betrayal that changed the gaming landscape forever. In the early 90s, Nintendo partnered with Sony to create a CD-ROM add-on for the Super Nintendo. 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Sony executive Ken Kutaragi was furious and decided to build his own console.
7: I'm the kind of gamer that I'll play a little bit of everything.
6: Sony's Eric Lempo is with the company now, and they're on their fifth, getting ready for their sixth edition of the PlayStation.
7: What PlayStation has always done is really push the envelope. You know, we've never rested on our laurels. We've seen success, but we always want to say, what can be better?
6: Launching in 1995, the Sony PlayStation embraced 3D graphics and an older demographic. The original PlayStation became the first console to sell over 100 million units, dethroning Nintendo as the king of home gaming.
7: How can we make this different from what exists today? How can we push further?
6: Eamon Dignam, Fox News.
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10: This is America in the Morning from Westwood One. Coming up this half hour,
11: Republicans converging on a first-of-its-kind event in Texas. I'm Clayton Neville.
12: Will the mayor of New York City attend the September 11th memorial? I'm Katie Clark with details.
13: Some leading medical groups are urging people to get updated flu and COVID-19 vaccinations this fall. I'm Ed Donahue.
14: Jamaica is pushing for Britain to pay reparations for the transatlantic slave trade. Baron Shamouth, London.
15: Hollywood broke a record for the summer at the movies. I'm Kevin Carr.
10: Iran's new plan for the Strait of Hormuz causes oil prices to rise. Robert Workman has sports and winners at the Emmy Awards. Back after these messages.
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2: I'm Ashley DeVorkin with the Fox Celebrity Profile with Will Forte and Alana Condor of the live-action mixed with animation movie Coyote vs. Acme, with Wile E. Coyote taking on Acme in court after years of faulty gadgets trying to catch the Roadrunner. Both shared the greatest part of working with their cartoon co-stars.
3: I have to say, the greatest part for me was when our puppet master was able to be in scenes with us and puppet his various characters. Then they would take the puppet away and then it would just be, you know, a tennis ball. But I really, really loved working with the puppets because they were so hyper realistic and they were so beautifully, beautifully designed and crafted. And that was my first time in my career that I've been able to work in that kind of medium.
4: Animated characters never had bad breath.
3: They never had bad breath.
4: And neither did Lana.
3: Sure. Yeah. Sure. I'm eating all the habaneros and the chilies.
2: Coyote vs. Acme is in theaters now. Ashley DeVorkin, Fox News.
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8: This is America in the Morning from Westwood One. Coming up this half hour.
9: Republicans converging on a first-of-its-kind event in Texas. I'm Clayton Neville.
10: Will the mayor of New York City attend the September 11th memorial? I'm Katie Clark with details.
11: Some leading medical groups are urging people to get updated flu and COVID-19 vaccinations this fall. I'm Ed Donahue.
12: Jamaica is pushing for Britain to pay reparations for the transatlantic slave trade. Baron Shamouth, London.
13: Hollywood broke a record for the summer at the movies. I'm Kevin Carr.
8: Iran's new plan for the Strait of Hormuz causes oil prices to rise. Robert Workman has sports and winners at the Emmy Awards. Back after these messages.
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17: 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Are mixed breeds tough to train?
18: We can absolutely have super, super trained mutts. I have some of them myself.
17: Other top dogs are Labradors, Golden Retrievers, Golden Doodles, and new this year, the Australian Cattle Dog. And that's most likely due to a kids show.
18: That cartoon, you might have heard of Bluey, who is supposed to be a blue Australian cattle dog.
17: And Bluey may be adorable, but real cattle dogs are working dogs that need a lot of exercise, space to run, and training. So Nicole warns,
18: I think it's a good reminder to research the breed, not just based on what we see in TV and movies, because we see them looking very cute.
17: Take pause.

0: It's 5 till America in the Morning continues. Some big wins at the Emmy Awards with Widow's Bay and The Pitt bringing home trophies. Correspondent Jennifer King reports.
1: The first season of Apple TV's Widow's Bay ran away with 8 Emmy Awards at the Television Academy's early weekend ceremony, previously known as the Creative Arts Emmys.
2: There is something about these seafaring towns.
1: It's now pumped up with guest actor awards along with more behind-the-scenes prizes. The late Rob Reiner drew an ovation, winning Best Guest Actor in a Comedy for his work on The Bear. DTF St. Louis won 6 awards in the limited series category, with David Harbour and Linda Cardellini getting their first Emmys. And Bad Bunny won his first career Emmy Award for his Super Bowl halftime show. HBO Max's The Pitt won 4 awards, including Ernest Hardin Jr. for Best Guest Actor in a Drama playing Louis, a likable alcoholic with a tragic backstory.
3: Good sandwich.
4: Yeah, really good, actually.
3: Yeah, I can tell from all the crumbs you're getting on my workstation. We eat in the lounge, if we eat lunch at all.
4: I'm so sorry. I was going to grab a
3: patient. Maybe wash your hands first.
4: Yeah.
1: The two-night event will air September 12th on FXX. The Primetime Emmys, held on September 14th, will be hosted by Mariska Hargitay, live on NBC and streaming on Peacock. I'm Jennifer King.
0: It's been a record-setting summer for movies at the box office as we spent billions of dollars to see films in theaters. Entertainment reporter Kevin Carr has that story.
5: Hollywood has something to celebrate as we head into the fall. This summer was the highest-grossing domestic box office of all time with $4.76 billion. The time between May 1st and Labor Day broke the record of $4.755 billion set in 2013 when Iron Man 3, Despicable Me 2, and Man of Steel ruled the summer. These numbers have not been adjusted for inflation. Sequels accounted for most of the highest-grossing films.
6: Hello?
7: Well, look what TJ Maxx dragged in.
5: The Devil Wears Prada 2 fashioned $221 million in May.
8: Hi there, I'm Lilypad. Let's play!
5: Then in June, the fifth Toy Story movie grossed $480 million.
9: Then I defy the gods.
5: Two films conquered July and August, with The Odyssey bringing in $589 million.
10: I'm not just Peter Parker. I'm Spider-Man.
5: And the latest Spider-Man film is on its way to making an unprecedented $1 billion at the domestic box office. But it wasn't just big-budget tentpoles.
11: I love you so, so, so, so, so much.
5: In May, the indie horror film Obsession was one of the most profitable films of the year, grossing $263 million on a minuscule $1 million budget.
12: I've been there every night since I found the place, and I still barely scratched the surface.
5: And Backrooms, another horror film by a YouTube content creator, grossed $198 million to become distributor A24's biggest movie ever. I'm Kevin Carr.
0: America in the Morning for Tuesday, September 8th, 2026 is produced by Jeff McKay. I'm John Trout. This is Westwood One.
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15: Hurricane is brushing by Hawaii. I'm Dave Anthony, Fox News. And at 1 o'clock in the morning there, Kauai is feeling low the most.
16: It's now about 90 miles due west of us here on the island of Kauai.
6: We're in Kailua. Winds have gusted down nearby Lihue Airport to 84 miles an hour, sustained at 55.
15: Fox Weather's Mike Seidel.
6: The Pacific Ocean way out of its banks, coming across the seawall, across the beach. The whole area here around these hotels is underwater. There's a lot of debris. Power outages, 91% of the island out without power.
15: And Hurricane Lowell's heavy rain stretches east even toward the Big Island, where flooding is a concern. Canada is fighting back in a renewed trade war with the U.S. New tariffs in effect today.
9: After renewed trade talks fell apart with Canada, the Trump administration announced additional tariffs on more than $20 billion worth of goods. Canadian officials then announced retaliatory tariffs ranging from 15 to 50% on everything from dairy to furniture, aluminum, tools, sewing equipment, makeup, stoves, radiators, prefabricated structures, and more. Prime Minister Mark Carney said last week when the Trump administration stops throwing shade and doing memes, talks can resume.
15: That's Fox's Jessica Rosenthal. Oil prices up 2 to 3% as the Iran conflict spills again into Saudi Arabia, where Iran-backed Houthi rebels in Yemen attacked facilities in several Saudi cities. In addition to recent attacks on oil tankers in the Red Sea, Saudi Arabia vowing to retaliate. Russia attacked Ukraine again overnight, killing at least two people after another U.S. attempt to stop the war.
16: Fighting was paused over the weekend as U.S. envoys Jared Kushner and Steve Witkoff arrived in Kyiv for their first official visit to Ukraine, this after visiting Moscow in a renewed push to end the war. The main targets in these overnight attacks were Kyiv and the southern Odessa region.
15: That's Fox's Jonathan Savage, and it's primary day, polls opening in New Hampshire. 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
15: Days after the mistrial in Massachusetts in the Lindsey Clancy murder case, an Illinois woman who closely followed that trial is due in court today in the death of her son.
18: Will County prosecutors say Corey Walsh is charged with three counts of first-degree murder, accused of killing her two-year-old son on September 1st. Frankfort police responding to a call from a neighbor, finding the boy unresponsive. An autopsy suggests he was strangled. Walsh, who was found with self-inflicted injuries, telling police she killed her son because she believed he was the devil. Her attorney says she suffered a psychotic episode. Those who know Walsh telling investigators she was invested in the Lindsey Clancy case. Clancy, who was charged with murder for killing her three young children in 2023, pleaded not guilty, with her lawyers arguing she was suffering from postpartum psychosis. A judge declaring a mistrial in the case last week after the jury failed to reach a verdict. Kristen Goodwin, Fox News.
15: There could be selling on Wall Street after the long holiday weekend. Dow futures are down big, more than 400 points. A Pro Football Hall of Famer is being sued.
19: An investor in Project Exodus claims in the lawsuit that former Cowboys running back Emmitt Smith and his longtime business partner misrepresented efforts to secure a federal loan and made excuses about lack of progress on the wind farm. Kachua LLC, which makes investments for the Eastern Band of Cherokee Indians, says a $2.5 million loan that was supposed to fund the project in Texas was instead used to pay a different investor from previous dealings with Smith's company. Kachua says it had expected to be paid back within months for an investment in the wind farm project made in 2023. They're now also seeking damages. Lisa Brady, Fox News.
15: The NFL season kicks off tomorrow night with a Super Bowl rematch. The Seattle Seahawks, who won it, taking on New England. And there are reports the Patriots are signing a defensive player, Christian Gonzalez, to a four-year, $135 million extension, making the NFL's highest-paid cornerback. In college, 19th-ranked SMU beat Florida State. I'm Dave Anthony. This is Fox News.
20: Lacrosse's official forecast.
21: Looks like we've got a real good chance of some showers and thunderstorms, mainly before 3 o'clock today. A high right around 81 degrees. Chance of rain 90%. New rainfall amounts between a tenth and a quarter of an inch today. Breezy conditions as well. Winds out of the south at 6 to 11, gusting up to 23. More rain tonight as well, mainly before 3 o'clock, a low near 67. Chance of rain 80%. Wednesday, mostly cloudy through mid-morning, then gradual clearing, a high near 81. Wednesday night, mostly clear and 55. Thursday, sunny and 79. Thursday night, clear and 55. Friday, sunshine and 80. Friday night, showers likely, possibly a thunderstorm, mostly cloudy and 62. Saturday, a slight chance of rain in the morning, mostly sunny and 76. Saturday night, a slight chance of rain overnight, partly cloudy and 54. For a Sunday, a 40% chance of showers and thunderstorms, partly sunny and 72. Sunday night, a 50-50 chance of rain, mostly cloudy and 55. Monday, a 50% chance of showers and thunderstorms, partly sunny and 74. In La Crosse, relative humidity is at 66%. Winds are out of the south at 10. Barometers at 30.02 and the dew points at 58 degrees. It's cloudy and 70 at WIZM. 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
21: Central High School is closed today following water damage caused by a burst pipe over the weekend. The pipe broke in a third floor water closet, sending water down to classrooms all the way to the first floor, as well as the main office. Cleanup crews are actively working on site to assess the damage and evaluate the building. Students participating in co-curricular activities should monitor communications from coaches, advisors, or activity leaders for updates regarding Tuesday's schedules. Officials hope to reopen the school on Wednesday and will release further updates as more information becomes available. Lacrosse laborers and their supporters came out to the north side on Monday to honor and celebrate the Labor Day holiday. It began with a parade featuring more than two dozen unions representing workers, including firefighters, teachers, iron workers, and health care. This year's parade marshal, Tim Podesky, a union member for the past 53 years, said it's labor unions that are the reason for the day.
1: People that don't belong to a union have to understand it's those that work for the unions and are in the unions that got us the day off and to celebrate what we've done.
21: Podesky said unions are still fighting for better conditions for workers. The 35th Freedom Honor Flight left La Crosse early Monday morning to take 101 veterans to Washington, D.C. to honor their service. On board were 100 Vietnam-era veterans and one Korean War veteran. Also unique to the flight, two sets of three brothers. Speaking at the send-off, John Benrood was looking forward to going along with his brothers, Brian and Michael.
4: It is really great. The three of us, we're getting older, and, you know, it's a great time. Unbelievable the support we're getting from all the people that are here.
21: Another set of brothers, Gary, Tom, and Steve Merfeld, also made the trip to see the memorials in the nation's capital. There were welcoming back ceremonies when the veterans returned on Monday evening. One person is killed in a motorcycle crash late Sunday night. Police Chief Nick Scholl said officers found that the motorcycle was headed east on Main Street in Arcadia when the driver lost control and hit a pole. The person went by ambulance to a Whitehall hospital where they were pronounced deceased. The person's identity hasn't been released. Police are investigating the cause of the crash, with alcohol and speed being possible contributing factors, according to Chief Scholl. For WIZM News and WIZMnews.com, I'm Kevin Millard.
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0: Good morning, La Crosse. Good morning, Cooley Region. Welcome to La Crosse Talk, WIZM 92.3, 612 on the 8th of September 2026. Kevin, I think you snuck that music, that Christmas music in there just to start off this week. So welcome you, the listener. We appreciate you tuning in. We do have a pretty solid show today. We are going to be talking about the upcoming storytelling event taking place locally. We're also going to have a conversation with two EMTs who are going to look back to 9/11 and some of the calls that they went on locally for that day. We have Circuit Court Judge Scott Horn in the studio today talking about some issues that come up as it relates to the judiciary. We'll probably have a little bit of a conversation concerning the Clancy case. And we'll also talk a little bit about the importance of jury duty. Plus, we have continued to have our 9/11 stories produced by Fox Network. So all things coming up today on the program. And thanks for tuning in and listening. We have been mentioning all summer about the district forums, which are taking place and have been in the community of La Crosse all summer. We're down to the last two, and one is in District 4 tonight, September 8th, District 4, over at the Nature Place at Myrick Park. It's going to be in the La Crosse Room, District 4, from 5:30 until 7. If you live in that district, and we encourage you to stop by, you can share your comments and thoughts with both the mayor and your council member. And as we've covered a number of these, that the news department has, we've been pleased that a number of council members who are not in that particular district have shown up to participate and to listen to citizens' concerns as well. Also, on this date in history, President Ford pardons Nixon in a controversial executive action. President Gerald Ford pardons his predecessor, Richard M. Nixon, for any crimes he may have committed or participated in while in office. Ford later defended his action before the House Judiciary Committee, explaining that he wanted to, quote, end the national division created by the Watergate scandal. And at noon on August 9th of that particular year, Nixon had officially ended his term, departing and making Vice President Gerald Ford president and becoming the 30th president of the United States. Ford was the first president who came to the office through appointment and was not reelected. And he replaced Spiro Agnew as vice president only 8 months before in a political scandal involving the Nixon administration's wrongdoings in connection with the Watergate affair. That is on this date in history. Pretty significant day, I remember. Watching the television a good portion of that particular day. Also, wanted to let you know we had a fun conversation with Ronnie Craig last week about the Elvis Explosion, which is coming up this weekend, begins on Friday and runs through Sunday. Elvis tribute artists will be competing for $25,000 cash prize. And that is a fun event. Even if you're not an Elvis fan, you would be and will be impressed by the performances of some of the tribute artists and their abilities, not only with looking like Elvis, but singing the songs and having that sort of musical talent, which is really something. And we have people from all over the country are going to come and participate as far as being the artists, but also people who enjoy it, and they'll be in the audience, and that's coming up this weekend as well. A little bit later in the show, we'll fill you in about the storytelling event also, which has a long history in the community of La Crosse. And the other thing, history-wise, Kevin, I heard over the weekend, I don't know if it's the exact date, but I know it's the exact month that 60 years ago, Star Trek debuted.
1: Wow.
0: Do you remember Star Trek, watching it as a kid? I really don't that much.
1: I don't remember when it was on, like, first time around, but I mean, all the repeats and when it was on, you know, the syndication stuff.
0: Right. I think it was only on for 3 years.
1: Mm-hmm. Yeah.
0: But nonetheless, sort of the cultural impact that TV show had is really still something. But yeah, 60 years. I was thinking maybe 50 years or something. But yeah, 60 years ago this month is when Star Trek debuted on NBC. Kind of a a watershed moment for repeats because, yeah, like you said, I think I've seen every episode, but almost every one I probably saw as a repeat. Just kind of an interesting story. Also, if you watched any television, especially network news this weekend, you saw plenty of stories about 9/11 and remembering 25th anniversary of that very somber anniversary. We are going to have a number of stories on Friday, but we wanted to let you know we're also interested in your memories of that particular day, and you can let us know and leave us a message on the WIZM voice message app. You just go to the app, and then you look for the open mic or talk back. You record your comments, and then you hit send. It goes right into our inbox. We will use and play back all of those on Friday here on Lacrosse Talk. All right, right now we're going to head to break. 68 cloudy degrees, as you've heard in the forecast. It looks like we're going to see some rain today. Hopefully it's just a rain and not a significant thunderstorm. We do appreciate you, the listener. 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
12: Lacrosse's official forecast.
1: Showers and thunderstorms mainly before 3 today. A high of 81. Chance of rain 90%. More rain in the forecast for tonight. A low of 67. On Wednesday, mostly cloudy through mid-morning and then gradual clearing. A high of 81. Mostly clear on Wednesday night with a low of 55. On Thursday, sunshine and 79. Thursday night, clear down to 55 for the low. Friday, sunny and a high of 80. Friday night, more showers in the forecast, possibly a thunderstorm, mostly cloudy and 62. On Saturday, expect a slight chance of morning rain, then mostly sunny and a high of 76. Saturday night, a slight chance of rain, partly cloudy and 54. Sunday, a 40% chance of showers and thunderstorms, partly sunny and 72. Sunday night, a 50-50 chance of rain, mostly cloudy and 55. Monday, again, a 50% chance of showers and thunderstorms, partly sunny and a high of 74. In La Crosse, humidity is at 69%. Winds are variable at 3 miles an hour. Barometers at 30.07. Dew points at 59 degrees. It's cloudy and 70 at WIZM.
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14: Well, the Brewers' magic number to win the NL Central is down to 9. That's after coming from behind to beat the Cubs 4-3 yesterday. Jackson Churio played a major role at the plate and in the field. Drove in 2 runs in the 8th to get Brewers their first lead of the day. Then, after Pete Crow Armstrong hit a home run of the 9th to pull the Cubs within 1, Churio made a spectacular catch in the outfield to finish the game. The win pushed the Brewers' lead in the NL Central back to 8 games. Two sides will meet again tonight at American Family Field. First pitch at 6:40. Turn it to Pack. It's game week for them. They'll get things going on Sunday up in Minnesota. It'll be the first time tight end Tucker Kraft has played a regular season game since tearing his ACL in the middle of last season. Keeping his emotions in check going to be big.
15: I can play with emotion without getting emotional. So just being myself. I try to play at a pretty low, you know, temperature. Otherwise, I get too hot and I start making mistakes. So just try to keep myself cool and just execute my assignment technique one play at a time.
14: Again, Packers-Vikings on Sunday, kick at 3:25.
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14: Well, the Badgers will get to work today to start preparing for their home opener on Saturday night against Western Illinois. Going to be the first time since 2014 they played. Wisconsin enters the week looking to bounce back after a blowout loss to Notre Dame on Sunday. With this Wisconsin Sports Zone Network update, I'm Zach Heil.

0: The La Crosse Storytelling Festival was first conceived in 2003 by two local attorneys, Keith Belzer and Ted Skemp. Through their efforts and backing, the first three festivals took place at Pettibone Park in La Crosse. It was in these first years that the ground was laid for the following festivals, and the festival would be an event that would try to attract national talent to the community of the highest caliber. The festival would highlight professional local storytellers, and the event would also serve as a way to educate the general public about storytelling. In 2006, the Buff Country Tale Spinners took over the major responsibilities for the festival, and as Wisconsin's first storytelling festival, it continues to meet the initial objectives. And that event is coming up in September. Terry Visker is with us. She is one of the Storytelling Guild's members. Good morning.
1: Good morning.
0: What makes the La Crosse Storytelling event unique compared to other community arts events in the area?
1: Well, we're the only storytelling event, and I think people sometimes don't really understand storytelling, but it is an oral art and probably the oldest of the arts. Since people started communicating, it's not only entertaining, it's interesting, it's fun. You know, oftentimes the storytellers are very, very funny. You know, it's a comedy kind of a thing. This time, one of our tellers told me that she was going to tell a story about 9/11 because we are on September 11th. And so that will probably be a poignant story. And storytelling just kind of draws your whole body in. It's not just a visual or an auditory thing. It's a whole body experience.
0: How do you choose the storytellers? And you just mentioned this one themes. Are there certain themes that highlight year to year, Terry?
1: I don't really do themes when we choose them. Mostly we're looking for people that are nationally and internationally known. I choose people that have performed also at the National Storytelling Festival, which takes place in October in Jonesboro, Tennessee. And it's a huge, huge event. And they take the cream of the crop. And so I sort of pick and choose from them the people that that I ask to come to our event. So, you know, this year we have Susan O'Halloran and Stuart Stotz, who have both nationally and internationally known tellers. And next year it will be Kevin Kling, who is a huge, huge popular storyteller from nationally and internationally and very, very well known even in this area.
0: I do notice also on your agenda that you have some workshops. What would take place at some of these workshops?
1: Well, I've been to workshops that Stuart Stotz does, and I do workshops of my own, and I kind of borrow some of the things from him. It's a small group. They'll be limited to 15 people, and that's a place to learn about how to use stories. So Susan O'Halloran is very much into building communities with her stories, and so hers is about stories for change and how to use stories in that way. You know, one of our founders, Keith Belzer, he was a lawyer and says that he has to use story to get the jury to truly understand. If you just do facts, you know, it's gone. And so she's saying how to use story to bring about social change. Stuart is doing a workshop for somebody who just wants to learn about storytelling. So his is the in and out, inside and outside of storytelling. So how to find a story, how to build your own story, and then how to tell it. So the two of them will be, you know, they will complement each other, and I suggest going to both of them. I've got tickets for both.
0: So that's interesting that you're talking about Keith Belzer. We're going to have Keith on a little bit later in the month, and when you Wikipedia Keith Belzer, it says that he is known for his storytelling in the courtrooms.
1: Correct, yes.
0: So it's a very, I think, astute that you brought that up. Yep. So, but let's move on, keep on talking about the festival. How does it sort of identify within the La Crosse culture? Because I do think that La Crosse does have its sort of share of well-known storytellers.
1: It does. Well, we're all storytellers. Some of us just do it and get paid for it. So

0: unusual. We do many performances, events throughout the year, the Guild, the Storytelling Bluff Country Tailspinners Guild. So in October, we will be having our Tales of the Creepy and Scary. In February, we have a children's program. In March, we have Celtic Tales. And so we're bringing those stories to fit that part of La Crosse that isn't music and plays and visual art. We're doing a whole nother art. And La Crosse loves their arts. And so we do add that one other element.
1: What is a story that you can share from a past event, Terry, that you were a part of that really has stuck with you and sort of resonates about the Story Festival?
0: One time, it was part of the children's program, but one of the storytellers told a story where an animal goes a hunkacha, and I was part of the program too. And I was at the mall when people went to the mall, and this little boy comes running up and hugs me and says, a hunkacha, a hunkacha. But I've also had it with adults that they'll come up to me and recognize me and say, oh, you're the Storytelling Festival. And I remember when, you know, Kevin Kling was there. I remember when Bill Lepp was there. So it's because it hit your heart in a different way than other ways people remember and make comments about it.
1: We are speaking to Terry Visker, who is from the La Crosse Storytellers Guild, and she's talking about their upcoming event that is taking place later this month. What do you hope attendees will walk away from the event feeling, and what kind of emotion are you looking to try to evoke?
0: Well, storytelling invokes all kinds of emotions. In fact, you know, like I said, you know, humor, many stories are poignant, many are scary. What I want them to go away feeling is that they experienced something special and that they think that storytelling is a wonderful thing to continue going to and to pay attention to. You know, they need to tell stories to their children. They need to tell their own stories. And it doesn't have to be formal ones like we do, but we need to share our stories because it does build that connection with people, with cultures. It's the way that people initially made connections.
1: Terry Visker, thanks for coming in. Give us the details of the event, the where, when, and how for our listeners.
0: Well, it is on September 11th and 12th. So the 11th is a Friday night. It's at the Pump House. And the doors open at 6 o'clock, and the event starts at 6:30 with storytelling. Then on Saturday, and there will be like hot dogs and snacks that night, and a raffle. We always have a raffle, lovely raffles. And then on Saturday we start. The doors open at 2:00, and then Susan O'Halloran will have a workshop starting at 2:30. Then there's another workshop with Stuart Stotz. When those are finished, we have music by Eddie Allen, you know, our local favorite who sings his stories. Then we have the La Crosse Luna, and sometimes we've had whole events of the La Crosse Luna, but we always slip one in at the festival, and that's when people from the audience can put their name in a hat and tell a 5-minute story in front of an audience, and they're always fun and delightful. Then the actual event starts at 6 o'clock or 6:30. I don't have it memorized right now. We do have lots of food that afternoon. All afternoon we'll have food, and then there's beverages in from the both pop and adult beverages. But then again, it's storytelling with Susan and with Stuart. This time our MC, Kay Whedon, who's a bilingual storyteller, she'll share some stories. And on both nights, the Bluff Country Tailspinners will also tell stories. So they're two full nights. I know I have a hard time fitting in an intermission, and I know people need them because we have so much going on.
1: Terry Visker, thanks very much. We appreciate you coming in. Good luck with your storytelling, and come back the next time you guys have an event.
0: Well, that'll be in October. They're close this time. So, you know, October we have Tales of the Creepy and Scary, which is always a very popular event for La Crosse.
1: Thank you. 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
11: La Crosse's Central High School is closed today following water damage caused by a burst pipe over the weekend. The pipe broke in a third-floor water closet, sending water down to classrooms all the way to the third floor, as well as the main office. Cleanup crews are working on-site to address the damage and evaluate the building. Students participating in co-curricular activities should monitor communications from coaches, advisors, or activity leaders for updates regarding Tuesday's schedules. Officials hope to reopen the school on Wednesday and will release further updates as more information becomes available. An arrest is made in a downtown fire in a building in La Crosse over the weekend. Just after 6 a.m. Saturday morning, firefighters went to 318 Main Street to the 8-story building where they found smoke coming from a back alley. They got people out safely. No one was hurt. Investigation by police led to a suspect, Courtney Halverson. She was arrested on an arson charge. She's currently jailed, awaiting a court appearance expected later today. The Holman Fire Department dealt with a basement fire at a residence Sunday morning. They got a call on the department's business line for the fire at 1608 Cliffview Drive at 9:13 a.m. Smoke was coming from the home when they arrived. Aid came in from Onalaska, La Crosse, and Galesville. Firefighters located the fire in the basement and extinguished it. No one was home when the fire broke out. The family's dog was rescued and reunited with its owners. One firefighter was looked at for heat-related illness but remained on the scene. The cause of the fire is under investigation. Holman Fire Chief Ryan Ostring reminds the public to always call 911 to report fires, medical emergencies, or other emergency situations. A deer running into the roadway leads to a motorcycle crash in Trempealeau County Sunday night that injures two people from Eau Claire. The sheriff's office said Joshua and Jamie Storley were riding east on State Highway 121 near the Buffalo County line northeast of Independence around 7:40 p.m. when they hit the deer. Both fell from the motorcycle. They went to a local hospital with severe injuries. And an ATV accident in Trempealeau County on Friday claims the life of a 70-year-old man. It happened around 9:22 a.m. at a home on Square Bluff Road in the town of Arcadia. The sheriff's office said it appears the man was hauling a ladder when the ATV rolled on its side and trapped the man underneath. Although first responders and deputies did go to the scene, the sheriff's office said the man wasn't able to be saved. The name of the victim has not been released by the sheriff's office. For WIZM News and WIZMnews.com, I'm Kevin Millard.
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0: Good morning, La Crosse. Good morning, Cooley Region. 6:43 on the 8th of September. We have that 911 sort of somber music that we've been playing last week and continue to use this week as we head towards the 25th anniversary. And we're going to talk about that fateful day today and a unique perspective. We have Tom Tornstrom, who is the director of EMS for Amplify by Gunderson, and Carla Kepler, clinical manager of EMS education for Amplify by Gunderson. And they were both working together on September 11th, 25 years ago. And Tom, I'm going to start with you. Just give me kind of your quick memories of that day and that moment.
1: Sure. Carla and I were on the same shift. So it was we have an A, B, and a C shift back then, and it was 24-hour shift. So I was working with a paramedic partner, and at the time, we would send one of our ambulances would start here in La Crosse and drive down to Viroqua and swap out with one of our ambulances in Viroqua. Well, we got up on the top stretch near Westby and had the radio on. I think I was driving, and like, oh, something's going on. This doesn't sound good. So we were, you know, just glued to the FM radio at the time, listening in. We made a stop in Westby to swap out some equipment with another one of our ambulances, and the four of us were all like, yeah, let's get back to our stations, and we may, you know, need to be part of this somehow.
0: And so it was something that, you know, I remember, it's like we were professionals, Kevin and I were in a newsroom, but it was also an event that was really, it was like a gut punch. I mean, especially when you began to realize the gravity. Carla, what do you remember?
2: Yeah, so I was working out of our Holman station with my partner, and we were actually on a call in West Salem. So, you know, it was kind of early morning, kind of getting going. My partner always listened to NPR on the radio. So we had just loaded the patient. I was taking care of the patient in the back. He was driving. And he hollered back something like, gosh, there's something going on, you know. He listened to something on NPR. And I'm like, okay, whatever, you know, I'm kind of busy. And then just kept talking, you know, on the way to the hospital, you know, telling me that there's something happening. We got our patient to the hospital. And then I remember, and relatively speaking, you know, 25 years ago, we were young, and we went into the hospital and there was a waiting room, and we saw one of the towers come down. And of course, we have no clue what we're looking at. Right. And then we're thinking, what does that mean? I'll never forget, we had a doc in the ER. He was from Buffalo, New York. And of course, a little older than us, a little more mature than us. And, you know, was quick to say, hey, guys, it'll be okay. It'll be okay. Let's just see what's happening. And that's kind of how the day started. And so for us, I don't remember us being incredibly busy, but I remember any time we were at a hospital, we tried to stop in and take a look and see what's going on. And of course, we were all close in the day. We were running like four or five ambulances. So all of our crews, I remember just as soon as we got to a hospital, talking with each other, like, what do you know? What are you hearing? And this is really before Tom and I were just talking. You know, we had cell phones, but we didn't have cell phones.
0: Right.
2: You know, you didn't use them for anything. So it was interesting.
0: So the one thing that was a story that we followed up on that particular day were schools, because school administrators had to make a decision, and basically it boiled down to keep the kids where they are or send them home. And you were exactly right. Today, well, first of all, kids didn't have cell phones, but they didn't have screens that had videos on them, right?
3: They had maybe cell phones, but not smartphones.
0: Right, right. But so that's the other thing that was discussed. Do we roll the TV into the classrooms, or do we not do that? And so that was one of the stories that we worked on. You know, Tom, was there a certain emotion? Did you have any cases where you guys responded maybe to a call where somebody was just having almost like a nervous breakdown because of what was happening?
1: Yeah, I think, you know, initially, and like everyone at that time, we thought, well, this is probably an accident, right? That first plane hit, and said, well, this is just a fluke. Still horrible, obviously. But when the second one, we knew there was issues. So people, even myself, I remember, not necessarily anxiety, but boy, you know, you're just heightened to everything, every sense. So yes, we did. Probably for the next couple of days, it was definitely more mental health crisis issues, anxiety attacks, hyperventilation, people just not coping. And Carla, I think you experienced the same thing with your on your ambulance.
2: Yeah, I mean, I think, you know, and I guess your memories are skewed too, but I think about mental health wasn't like the thing that we saw every day prior to 9/11. I mean, we were medics. I'd been a medic for a couple of years, and, you know, you saw emergencies, you saw non-emergencies, but it was almost from that moment forward, mental health then was in my head, like, okay, people are having issues, and then talking about amongst ourselves, like, how are we coping with that and dealing with that? So it was a, and again, we were younger, and when you're in EMS, you're ready for the next call. You don't want to be left out. I want to help, right? That's kind of why we got into this. And so we're all anxiously thinking, well, how do we get ourselves to New York? Or what does this look like? How can we support people?
0: We are talking to Tom Tornstrom, who is the director of EMS for Amplify by Gunderson, and Carla Kepler, who is the clinical manager of EMS education at Amplify by Gunderson. That was my next question. Did you guys then afterwards like have an opportunity to maybe go to New York or to go to Pennsylvania or go to Washington to step in? I know a lot of times when there are like tornadoes or hurricanes, the power companies have teams that go help restore the power. Did you have that opportunity, or is that something that happened in the EMS community?
1: We did not, and I think, you know, fortunately that was, I don't want to say an isolated event, but to that area of the country. So all of the responses were handled by local ambulance services, you know, probably going out a few hundred miles. But, you know, we still had our 911 calls going on here. So
0: right.
1: We still had to be here to cover our ambulances with our core staffing as well.
0: What's changed in 25 years? I got to imagine just like the equipment inside your ambulance is dramatically different than it was 25 years ago.
1: Yeah, I think the first thing to change was the interoperability of communication. So there was, you know, billions of dollars spent, you know, in the subsequent, say, 3 to 5 years after 9/11 to build up. So making sure, you know, Agency A can speak with Agency B. So that's a big thing. There were a lot of grant funds out there. Equipment-wise, today our ambulances and back probably look not very, very little like they did back then, 25 years ago. We're connected, you know, two or three data connections, as in internet connections for various equipment. High-tech, very high-tech. Ambulances are incredibly expensive these days as well.
0: Right. Yeah. And then, Carla, you are the education manager, so the question to you is, are you hiring?
2: Oh, gosh, of course we're hiring. Yes. I mean, you know, 25 years ago, people got into EMS because they wanted to help. They saw that, you know, the 9/11 happened. They were in high school, so they joined. Today, I don't know if we just need more people to be in EMS because our call volume, everybody's call volume has gone up, but we desperately need folks to get into EMS, become EMTs, and then become paramedics. We've got ways to train people and help you move forward in your career.
3: And I've got a question as well to just kind of follow up on what you're talking about with the ambulances and how they've changed as well. How have the people changed? How have they changed the you talked about the technology. How is the, you know, what they've learned inside, what they've got upstairs, how has that changed?
2: Yeah, I think there's a lot of changes. We do a lot more education, I feel like, than we did 25 years ago. I think the mentality is different. I know when I watched all of that happen, I thought, my goodness, we can get hurt on the job. I don't know if I was naive, but watching people run into buildings and not come back out again, that was definitely made a change in mentality. And when you talk to folks, they think about that. We were actually, in the public, people came up and started to say thank you to us. You know, then we started talking about when we did our triage training, so we do mass casualty events, we took them a little more seriously because they could really, really happen. And then how do we train people to go into those situations? How do we give them education and generally just support people and support people's mental health too? That's what we really focus on today's world.
0: We appreciate you guys coming in. I'll be honest with you, Tom, when I first was pitched this idea, I was kind of like scratching my head, but obviously you guys had some very important points to make, and I don't know everything, but this is was a really fun and good conversation, so thanks for coming in, and we appreciate
3: Thank
0: that.
3: You
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1: Showers and thunderstorms mainly before 3 o'clock today. A high right around 81. Chance of rain 90%. More rain for tonight as well, mainly before 3 a.m., a low around 67. Wednesday, mostly cloudy through mid-morning, then gradual clearing, 81 for the expected high. Mostly clear Wednesday night and 55. Sunny on Thursday and 79. Thursday night, clear and 55. Friday, sunshine and 80. Friday night, showers likely, possibly a thunderstorm. Mostly cloudy, down to 62 for a low. On Saturday, slight chance of morning rain, mostly sunny and 76. Saturday night, a slight chance of rain overnight, partly cloudy and 54. For Sunday, a 40% chance of showers and thunderstorms, partly sunny and 72. Sunday night, a 50% chance of showers and thunderstorms, mostly cloudy and 55. Partly sunny on Monday and 74 with a 50% chance of some rain and maybe a thunderstorm as well. In La Crosse, humidity is at 69%. Winds are variable at 3 miles an hour. The barometer is at 30.07. The dew point's at 59 degrees. It's cloudy and 70 at WIZM.

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0: for dollar retaliation. I'm Dave Anthony, Fox News. That's what Canada did today with new tariffs in effect on American imports after trade talks broke down last month.
1: They range from 50% on milk and aluminum products to 25% on cheese and seafood, all the way down to industrial equipment. U.S. tariffs on Canadian goods cover wine, hockey equipment, and cement, among other things. And now President Trump is targeting private jet maker Bombardier, writing on Truth Social. No more selling Bombardier in the United States. Their products aren't good enough. Over 50% of their revenue comes from the United States. The president goes on to say that it's a company that lives off of American buyers, companies, and airports, and that they can't treat America like a piggy bank without building here.
0: Fox's Alexandria Hoff at the White House. Just south of the Canadian border, more polls are opening in New Hampshire, where it's primary day, and there's another socialist on the ballot.
2: The most watched primaries will decide who faces off in November for the U.S. Senate seat. Democrat Jean Shaheen announced earlier this year she would give up. Democratic Congressman Chris Pappas will face off against Democratic Socialist Karishma Mansour, while on the Republican side, two former U.S. Senators, John E. Sununu and Scott Brown, will seek their party's nomination.
0: For a Fox's Good All Scott, Saudi Arabia is vowing to retaliate after Iran-backed Houthi militants went on the attack from Yemen, hitting facilities in several Saudi cities after also hitting oil tankers in the Red Sea. Oil prices up 2 to 3% this morning. Hurricane Lowell is brushing past Hawaii, where it's still in the middle of the night. The island of Kauai is closest and feeling the force. Fox Weather's Mike Seidel is there.
3: There is debris everywhere, rocks, boulders, trees. Power out is out to 92% of the 36,000 customers here on the island. We've had anywhere from 2 to 4 inches of rain down here at the coast, but up in the mountains, they've had just over a foot of rainfall.
0: Hurricane Lowell, a Category 2 storm, could also cause flooding on other Hawaiian islands. 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
0: 8 weeks before the midterm elections, Republicans want the Supreme Court to get involved as the Trump administration tries to salvage the president's executive order aiming to restrict mail-in voting. And there's also a fight in Missouri over congressional redistricting.
5: Missouri Republicans are urging the U.S. Supreme Court to allow newly drawn congressional districts to go forward, while opponents are arguing to keep the map on hold. Emergency filings over the weekend come as a deadline to send mail-in ballots to military and overseas voters is set for September 19th. Missouri Supreme Court blocked the Republican-drawn map and instead ordered a voter referendum on the proposal. The proposed map would give Republicans an advantage in 7 of the state's 8 congressional districts. In Washington, Jared Halpern, Fox News.
0: Why did the Amazon cargo plane overshoot the runway after landing and smash into several vehicles? The National Transportation Safety Board is in Miami investigating Sunday's crash that left 5 people dead, 5 injured. Chairperson Jennifer Homendy says,
6: "We were able to recover the flight data, recover the."
5: Had ordered a voter referendum on the proposal. The proposed map would give Republicans an advantage in 7 of the state's 8 congressional districts. In Washington, Jared Halpern, Fox News.
0: Why did the Amazon cargo plane overshoot the runway after landing and smash into several vehicles? The National Transportation Safety Board is in Miami investigating Sunday's crash that left 5 people dead, 5 injured. Chairperson Jennifer Homendy says,
6: "We were able to recover the flight data, recover the."
0: Transportation Safety Board is in Miami investigating Sunday's crash that left 5 people dead, 5 injured. Chairperson Jennifer Homendy says,
6: "We were able to recover the flight data, recover the."
7: Tonight, showers and thunderstorms likely. Low of 67. Wednesday, mostly cloudy through mid-morning, then gradual clearing, a high near 81. Wednesday night, mostly clear and 55. Thursday, sunshine and 79. Thursday night, clear and 55. Friday, sunny and a high of 80. Friday night, showers likely, possibly a thunderstorm. Mostly cloudy, down to 62 for the low. On Saturday, a slight chance of morning rain, then mostly sunny and a high of 76. Saturday night, a slight chance of overnight rain, partly cloudy and 54. Sunday, 40% chance of showers and thunderstorms, partly sunny and 72. Sunday night, a 50% chance of rain, mostly cloudy and 55. And for next Monday, a 50% chance of rain, partly sunny and 74. Right now, humidity is at 88%, winds out of the southeast at 3, barometers at 30.08, dew points at 63 degrees. It's partly cloudy, 66 at WIZM.
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7: Central High School is closed today following water damage caused by a burst pipe over the weekend. The pipe broke in a third-floor water closet, sending water down to classrooms all the way to the first floor, as well as the main office. Cleanup crews are actively working on-site to assess the damage and evaluate the building. Students participating in co-curricular activities should monitor communications from coaches, advisors, or activity leaders for updates regarding Tuesday's schedules. Officials hope to reopen the school on Wednesday and will release further updates as more information becomes available. La Crosse laborers and their supporters came out to the north side on Monday to honor and celebrate the Labor Day holiday. It began with a parade featuring more than 24 unions representing workers, including firefighters, teachers, iron workers, and healthcare. This year's parade marshal, Tim Podesky, a union member for the past 53 years, said it's labor unions that are the reason for the day.
14: People that don't belong to a union have to understand it's those that work for the unions and are in the unions that got us the day off and to celebrate what we've done.
7: Podesky said unions are still fighting for better conditions for workers. The 35th Freedom Honor Flight left La Crosse early Monday morning to take 101 veterans to Washington, D.C. to honor their service. On board were 100 Vietnam-era veterans and one Korean War veteran. Also unique to the flight, 2 sets of 3 brothers. Speaking at the send-off, John Benrood was looking forward to going along with his brothers, Brian and Michael.
15: It is really great. The 3 of us, we're getting older, and, you know, it's a great time. Unbelievable the support we're getting from all the people that are here.
7: Another set of brothers, Gary, Tom, and Steve Merfeld, also made the trip to see the memorials in the nation's capital. There were welcoming back ceremonies when the veterans returned on Monday evening. One person is killed in a motorcycle crash late Sunday night. Police Chief Nick Scholl said officers found that the motorcycle was headed east on Main Street in Arcadia when the driver lost control and hit a pole. The person went by ambulance to a Whitehall hospital where they were pronounced deceased. The person's identity hasn't been released. Police are investigating the cause of the crash, with alcohol and speed being possible contributing factors, according to Chief Scholl. For WIZM News and WIZMnews.com, I'm Kevin Millard.
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0: Good morning, La Crosse. Good morning, Cooley Region. It is 7:10 on the 8th of September, 2026. I feel like we should have had the theme from Law and Order, Kevin, as we have Chief Judge Scott Horn in the studio with us. And thanks for coming in. And we don't have a ton of time, so I'm going to try to save one question at the end to talk a little bit about Oktoberfest. But I want to start off, Judge, asking you that, you know, over your decades, basically, what's been the single biggest change you've seen in sort of how the justice system has evolved or changed in Wisconsin?
1: You know, I think one of the biggest changes that we've seen from a criminal standpoint regarding sentencing is just the number of alternatives that are out there at sentencing. You know, back when I started back in 1979 in the court system, you know, there was kind of the option of probation or incarceration. You know, there's been a lot more attention devoted to treatment courts, the idea of how best, if we're going to look at the option of probation, if we're going to look at rehabilitation, are there better ways of accomplishing that than simply putting somebody on probation? And so we've had the treatment courts develop. You know, in La Crosse, we've got a veterans court that was started by Judge Bierke, now overseen by Judge Huseman. I've overseen the drug court for many years, and Judge Levine, the OWI court, but it really rests on the proposition that if you bring people back into court in front of a judge, if you focus on intensive treatment, expanded treatment opportunities, that you can do a lot more with people in the way of recovery than simple probation. That's certainly been a big option. You know, right now we're wrestling with, you know, a public defender shortage, people sitting in custody for many, many weeks before an attorney is appointed. We've always been wrestling with technology, you know, trying to keep up with technology. Most recently, it's AI in the courts, and how do we manage that? So lot of changes through the years.
0: And that sort of ties into my next question, which is a topic of where do the courts struggle the most? Is it caseload? Is it juror comprehension? Is it the complexity of cases? Is it mental health issues?
1: I think the biggest problem that we're facing in Wisconsin right now is probably the availability of defense counsel to take cases where the public defender's office has a conflict. Every individual isn't entitled to an attorney in a criminal case. If you're indigent, you have the right to an attorney at public expense. Public defender's office does a great job in representing people, but there may be cases where they have a conflict. For instance, they may have represented a victim in the past. They can't be in a position where they're using that information against the victim later on. It may be the case where there are three people who are charged in a drug case, for example. They can represent one, but they're under the ethical rules. They can't represent the other two. So there are many instances where they have to rely on the private bar to take appointments in cases where people qualify, and there just is a big shortage. Some states have, you know, really developed some pretty difficult procedures for dealing with that. In one of the southern states, for example, I was at a conference recently talking to some judges, and they actually have a dismissal calendar. If an attorney isn't appointed within a given period of time, then they're required to dismiss the case, whether it's disorderly conduct or sexual assault or homicide. They're required to dismiss it until an attorney is appointed.
0: Well, that's something. I want to just move on to AI, because I know that some counties in the state are using AI for court reporter needs and some are not for obvious, you know, reasons. So example, just a court reporter is the person who's in the courtroom who is basically documenting what is being said, you know. So AI documentation may not understand what a butt dial is, just as an example. But what's the position in La Crosse County? And as chief judge, do you get feedback on this topic?
1: Well, I don't think you would find cases where AI is used as the official record of a case. I mean, it frankly isn't ready for prime time at this point. Mm-hmm. The official record in the case is the court reporter's transcript. I know I've seen the product from various AI generated platforms, and there are a number of errors. And when you're talking about people's rights being at stake in appellate review, the record that the appellate courts need to review has to be accurate. And if it's not, then justice suffers. Mm-hmm. And we're not ready for that at this point. We do have to face a shortage of court reporters.
2: I was just going to ask that as well. Yeah. You talked about a shortage of prosecutors as well, or defense attorneys. But yeah, there's a shortage of court reporters as well.
1: There are a number of court reporters across the state who are retiring, large number who are retiring. And the number that are coming into the profession through the schools just doesn't keep pace. Mm-hmm. And right now, the court administrator's office does a great job in trying to juggle all the pieces, but they're not magicians. And we've got a real shortage in Wisconsin.
0: What's the one procedural rule or courtroom practice in Wisconsin you think the public most misunderstands?
1: You know, I think it's probably bond in criminal cases. The purpose of bond in the first instance is to assure appearance. If an individual violates the conditions of bond, if they commit new crimes, violate no contact provisions, for example, then the courts are well within their rights to establish cash requirements. But the presumption is in favor of a signature bond. Bond is not sentencing. I think that's probably where the public is confused a little bit. Mm-hmm. We can't punish someone until they're convicted, and they're not convicted at the time bond is set. In fact, they're entitled to the presumption of innocence. So I think that's probably where there's the biggest misunderstanding.
0: If you had one reform that you would like to implement to improve fairness or efficiency in Wisconsin's circuit courts, what would that be?
1: Well, we are wrestling, as I say, big time with the question of appointment of counsel. And I think as chief judges, we're all very concerned about Wisconsin implementing some of the consequences of not providing counsel that we've seen in other cases of other states. We've been very active in trying to promote solutions. After November, we'll have a new governor, we'll have a new legislature. As a body of chief judges, we hope to have at least a package of potential solutions. There are two or three cases in the appellate courts now where the appellate courts are wrestling with the question of what are the standards, how quickly does an attorney need to be appointed, and what are the consequences of not doing that. So I think, in Wisconsin, we're really going to have to confront this head on in the next few months.
0: And we're going to move on because we're just about out of time. We are talking to Chief Judge Scott Horn. We appreciate you coming in. But now we're going to have you put one hat off, put a new hat on, and that's your former Festmaster hat. But tell us about still some of the things that you get excited about as it relates to Oktoberfest and the whole Oktoberfest family and the foundation.
1: You know, I think it's just interacting with people. I love the events where you see people from all over the country. They've been coming back to La Crosse for Oktoberfest for 40 years. They may come with a group. They may come with family. You go to some of the events, and People are down there with shirts with the number of years that they've been coming to La Crosse and Oktoberfest. I think it's just interacting with people. That's just a blast.
0: Scott Horn, Chief Judge, thanks so much for coming in. We will have you back. This is the second time in, so always a great discussion, and we hope that you have a great Oktoberfest.
1: Sean, Kevin, it's always great to see you guys. Thank you.
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2: Showers and thunderstorms, mainly before 3 o'clock. A high near 81. For tonight, more rain in the forecast, mainly before 3 a.m., a low around 67. Wednesday, cloudy through mid-morning, then gradual clearing, a high of 81. Wednesday night, clearing off, a low of 55. Thursday, lots of sunshine and a high of 79. 55 for a low on Thursday night with clear skies. On Friday, sunny and a high of 80. Friday night, more rain in the forecast, mostly cloudy and 62. On Saturday, slight chance of morning rain, mostly sunny and 76. Saturday night, chance of rain, slight chance, partly cloudy. It's 54 for the low. On Sunday, a 40% chance of showers and thunderstorms, partly sunny and a high of 72. Sunday night, a 50% chance of showers and thunderstorms, mostly cloudy and 55. Partly sunny on Monday with a high of 74 and a 50% chance of showers and thunderstorms. In La Crosse, humidity is at 88%, winds out of the south at 3 miles an hour, barometers at 30.08, and the dew points at 63 degrees. It's partly cloudy and 66 at WIZM.
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14: Well, the Brewers' magic number to win the NL Central is down to 9. That's after coming from behind to beat the Cubs 4-3 yesterday. Jackson Chourio played a major role at the plate and in the field. Drove in 2 runs in the 8th to give Brewers their first lead of the day. Then, after Pete Crow Armstrong hit a home run of the 9th to pull the Cubs within 1, Chourio made a spectacular catch in the outfield to finish the game. The win pushed the Brewers' lead in the NL Central back to 8 games. Two sides will meet again tonight at American Family Field. First pitch at 6:40. Turn it to Packers. It's game week for them. They'll get things going on Sunday up in Minnesota. It'll be the first time tight end

0: And Tucker Kraft has played a regular season game since tearing his ACL in the middle of last season. Keeping his emotions in check going to be big.
1: I can play with emotion without getting emotional. So just being myself. I try to play at a pretty low, you know, temperature. Otherwise, I get too hot and I start making mistakes. So just try to keep myself cool and just execute my assignment technique one play at a time.
0: Again, Packers-Vikings on Sunday, kick at 3:25.
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0: Well, the Badgers will get work today to start preparing for their home opener on Saturday night against Western Illinois. It's going to be the first time since 2014 they played. Wisconsin enters the week looking to bounce back after a blowout loss to Notre Dame on Sunday. With this Wisconsin Sports Zone Network update, I'm Zach Heilprin.

0: I'm Tanya J. Powers, and these are the stories of 9/11. A unique feature welcomes visitors to the National Memorial for the United Flight 93 Heroes near Shanksville, Pennsylvania.
1: It's a 93-foot tower that has 40 musical chimes inserted, and each of the chimes is representative of the 40 passenger and crew members.
0: Donna Gibson is the executive director of the Friends of Flight 93 National Memorial.
1: As you approach the visitor center, you walk the flight path, which is very powerful in itself, that you're walking the path that Flight 93 took that day. And you go through two very large portal walls, and you come to an opening where you can see the boulder that marks the crash site down below.
0: The memorial's motto, a common field one day, a field of honor forever. Tanya J. Powers, Fox News.
2: It's all part of our 9/11 remembrance coverage, which began last week and continues through on Friday. We want to hear from you. What do you remember about September 11th, 2001? You can leave us a message on the WIZM voice message app. If you go to the app, you can look for the open mic talkback or symbol on, and then you record your comments and then send audio to us. We will record those particular comments, and we will use them on our Friday show as we look back to the anniversary of September 11th. And again, you just need to download the app. If you have the app, just simply go to the open mic or talk back. It just depends on what kind of phone you have. Then you can do the recording and send us your comments, and we'll use them on Friday. You can also text us if you prefer that. You can give us a text, which we'll incorporate into our coverage for that day as well. Good conversation with the judge.
3: Yes.
2: Always lots of topics.
3: Always nice to hear from him.
2: Yeah, to discuss. And one of the things we didn't get around to talking about is that he's involved in the judge openings around western Wisconsin. Mm-hmm. And so they're really sort of openings over in Sparta and Monroe County.
3: Yes.
2: Because one of the judges got promoted. And so that's something that also is an issue with court cases and caseloads. You need judges to actually hear cases.
3: Very true. Yeah. Looking, one got moved up to Court of Appeals.
2: And Right. And we also talked a little bit about Judge Peter Pappas. If you, the listener, remember Judge Peter Pappas, if there was ever a person who looked like he should be a judge, it was Peter Pappas. He looked just every bit the part.
3: Yes. Yeah. He would. Yeah. Old school judge.
2: Yes, and he could be intimidating in the courtroom.
3: Just a little.
2: We both had personal experiences. Not that we were charged, but we were there covering cases.
3: Just, strictly as visitors.
2: Yes, he had
3: on the other side of the aisle.
2: He had certain rules that if you violated, you heard about it away. So, all right, we also now, coming up a little bit later today, Kevin, we're going to have a discussion with Chief Judge
3: Rebecca Dallas.
2: Yes, and it is Juror Awareness Month, a very important civic.

0: out the door or raincoat. And the rest of the week looks like it'll clear off and we'll have some early fall-like temperatures. Mm-hmm. 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
1: La Crosse's Central High School is closed today following water damage caused by a burst pipe over the weekend. The pipe broke in a third-floor water closet, sending water down to classrooms all the way to the third floor, as well as the main office. Cleanup crews are working on-site to address the damage and evaluate the building. Students participating in co-curricular activities should monitor communications from coaches, advisors, or activity leaders for updates regarding Tuesday's schedules. Officials hope to reopen the school on Wednesday and will release further updates as more information becomes

0: becomes available. An arrest is made in a downtown fire in a building in La Crosse over the weekend. Just after 6 a.m. Saturday morning, firefighters went to 318 Main Street to the 8-story building where they found smoke coming from a back alley. They got people out safely. No one was hurt. Investigation by police led to a suspect, Courtney Halverson. She was arrested on an arson charge. She's currently jailed, awaiting a court appearance expected later today. The Holman Fire Department dealt with a basement fire at a residence Sunday morning. They got a call on the department's business line for the fire at 1608 Cliffview Drive at 9:13 a.m. Smoke was coming from the home when they arrived. Aid came in from Onalaska, La Crosse, and Galesville. Firefighters located the fire in the basement and extinguished it. No one was home when the fire broke out. The family's dog was rescued and reunited with its owners. One firefighter was looked at for heat-related illness but remained on the scene. The cause of the fire is under investigation. Holman Fire Chief Ryan Ostring reminds the public to always call 911 to report fires, medical emergencies, or other emergency situations. A deer running into the roadway leads to a motorcycle crash in Trempealeau County Sunday night that injures two people from Eau Claire. The sheriff's office said Joshua and Jamie Storley were riding east on State Highway 121 near the Buffalo County line northeast of Independence around 7:40 p.m. when they hit the deer. Both fell from the motorcycle. They went to a local hospital with severe injuries. And an ATV accident in Trempealeau County on Friday claims the life of a 70-year-old man. It happened around 9:22 a.m. at a home on Square Bluff Road in the town of Arcadia. The sheriff's office said it appears the man was hauling a ladder when the ATV rolled on its side and trapped the man underneath. Although first responders and deputies did go to the scene, the sheriff's office said the man wasn't able to be saved. The name of the victim has not been released by the sheriff's office. For WIZM News and WIZMnews.com, I'm Kevin Millard.
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0: Welcome back to Lacrosse Talk on WIZM. Speaking now with Justice Rebecca Frank Dallet, Supreme Court Justice for the state of Wisconsin. And we're talking about an important cornerstone in the legal system, and that is the jury system. And we're talking about its importance in the legal system and why it is so needed and why we need jurors. And first of all, good morning. Thank you very much for taking time out of your schedule to join me this morning. And I guess my first question for you, Justice Dallet, is in our legal system, what roles do jurors play?
1: Well, first, thank you so much for having me, Kevin. I appreciate the opportunity in this Juror Appreciation Month, which is September, to talk about the importance of our jurors. So jurors are an integral part of our juries, of our system of justice. They aren't spectators in that system. They are part and parcel of the work of justice every day. I think when we think about participating in democracy, we often think about the right to vote, but juries are an integral way for us to also participate and protect our democracy. And it's only strong, just like voting, when people show up.
0: And again, people seem to think that it's a difficult thing to do, that it's very challenging to do. And it's really not. Why is that perception out there that it's difficult to serve on a jury? You really don't need any training to serve on a jury.
1: You don't. And as a matter of fact, what we want are members of the community. It's a jury of one's peers. And so people in the community come from all different backgrounds and perspectives, and they bring their judgment and they bring all of their life experiences into that room to deliberate and to make sure that the case is fair. That's exactly what the system is intended to be.
0: And, you know, as far as people getting out there and serving, and before you became a Supreme Court justice, you served at the circuit court level as well. So you've seen plenty of jury trials over the course of your legal career as well. Maybe share some of your experiences on the as far as dealing with juries and jury trials and things like that, and how that process really does work.
1: Yes, I was a prosecutor for 11 years, state and federal, and I was a circuit court judge in Milwaukee County. So I prosecuted almost 100 trials, and I had hundreds that I presided over as a judge. And I would say that even when people were initially reluctant to serve, that overwhelmingly when I would speak to jurors after the trial had concluded, that they would tell me just how much they valued the process and how they saw how important their service was.
0: And
1: I can also share, I can also share a personal experience with you as well. I served as a juror a long time ago. And I remember being excited about that summons, but also having to rearrange my life. I had to rearrange work schedule. I had to rearrange other personal obligations. And I also really remember the thing that sticks with me is the working with members of my community, really working together, and also being a feeling like I was a part of something larger than myself. And I think that is what the justice system is all about. We rely on these jurors to give up something definitely to come in that day or those couple of days. But what they give back, what they get back, is extremely rewarding.
0: Mm-hmm. And it is a really, and having, I also speak from experience, I've been called twice for jury duty and picked, there were four cases that were being called, and I don't know how I managed to do it, but I was called for, picked for all four juries. So luck of the draw, I should have gone and purchased a lottery ticket or something that day. But it was an interesting experience. I do have to, I will say, and it was a very enlightening and educational experience, given my background as a journalist, to learn more about the justice system and learn more about how the process worked. And, you know, I guess one of the things, too, we're talking about people kind of learning about that and how they said afterwards that they were glad they participated in the process. But for someone, again, who maybe hasn't served yet, what are really some of the misconceptions that you've heard over the course of your career, you know, about serving on a jury and, you know, some of the misconceptions that maybe are out there that people are like, oh, I don't know if I could do that. And you know, some of the things that maybe aren't really necessarily true about serving on a jury.
1: Well, I think there's a few misconceptions about the process itself. So 250,000 Wisconsinites receive a jury summons every year, and only 20,000 serve on juries. Mm-hmm. So a lot of the time, what you do when you show up for jury service is you participate in the selection process. And your participation is absolutely necessary to get to the jury. So you may or may not even serve on an actual jury just by showing up when you receive your summons. I think people think that with respect to their jobs that they could be fired, and that is not the case. We have a law in Wisconsin that says that your employer must give you leave no matter how long the jury lasts. And then as far as that goes, my experience was that most juries really aren't all that many days. Mm-hmm. There are certainly exceptions, but for the most part, juries are short jury trials. I think that we have courts and attorneys making a concerted effort to make sure that we respect jurors' time and that jurors listen to the evidence, that they listen just like they would to anyone else or anyone talking, that they are able to take notes oftentimes, and that they are then in the jury deliberation room, which of course no one has insight into unless you've been on a jury and you know what that's like. But that really, in my own experience, was about listening to what each juror had to say, and they collectively then reach a decision. It could be a criminal case where someone's liberty is at stake and it's about whether the government proved that case beyond a reasonable doubt. Or it could be a civil case, and it could involve some kind of harm that someone is accused of committing and whether that was proven, and if there's any kind of damages that or compensation that would be as a result. Jurors would be the ones to decide that.
0: Mm-hmm. And I would follow up with that as well, that there is a seriousness that settles in with that jury that maybe at the beginning isn't necessarily there, but as the process goes on, there is that seriousness there that once they real, I think people, and I speak again from my perspective as a former juror, that there is that seriousness there that, okay, this is something that, again, whether it's a civil or a criminal case, that there is a seriousness there that, and people listen, people pay attention, and I still see it covering criminal cases as well to this day as well. So yes, I
1: agree. I think jurors in all the jury trials I either participated in or presided over, they absolutely take it seriously. They are there to listen. They are there to try to get it right. And they care. And it's really gives you faith, I think, in our democracy and also in our justice system to see the work of juries and to see just how much care and attention they give to each case.
0: Mm-hmm. And I think that might be my final question too. Really, in your view, you know, does that make a jury verdict sort of more trustworthy than, say, a judge only sort of a bench verdict?
1: Well, I rely on our judges to be fair and impartial in our state, and we've got some excellent judges across our state. But I do think that the system was designed overwhelmingly to allow for that participation by peers in our community to make sure that they are a check on any kind of overreach by the government or any kind of overreach of any kind of power, and to make sure that they are making sure it's fair. We know that these people come in from the community, and they're there to be eyes on it, to be able to say it was fair, I was there.
0: And again, speaking this morning with Justice Rebecca Frank Dallet, Supreme Court Justice for the state of Wisconsin, I appreciate your time. Thank you so much. Again, maybe a final question here too. Again, maybe just sum up a perspective on the value of serving on a jury in the state of Wisconsin.
1: Well, we rely on our jurors as a pillar of our democracy to participate, to be there to answer the call to serve. We rely on them to make sure that the system is fair, and they are just such an important part of our jury system. I hope that this September, as we have Juror Appreciation Month, we can thank the jurors who answered that call to serve, and we can also encourage the next generation of jurors to do the same.
0: Justice Dallet, thank you so much for your time this morning. I appreciate it.
1: Thank you so much, Kevin.
0: All right. And again, you're listening to Lacrosse Talk on WIZM. We'll be back in just a moment here on WIZM.
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8: We may be past Labor Day now, but that doesn't mean picnic season has to be over. You can still make plans for some outdoor feasts or indoor parties if you prefer. Maybe you can do a theme party featuring foods that the internet tells us are rarely eaten today in the U.S. I've seen at least a couple of these lists of foods apparently on an endangered species list. At least I didn't find anybody ranking the worst foods. Does anybody eat olive loaf or like olive loaf? My family never bought it. We went for Braunschweiger sandwiches and I didn't see them on any list. People claim TV dinners are practically extinct, which I doubt. Jell-O molds and holiday dinners make the list, but I would suspect Jell-O shows up at a few potluck meals around here. Succotash? Never really had it. Fruitcake, once again, maybe just at the holidays. Ovaltine makes the list, but I think Nestle Quick still sells well. How about Tang, the drink of the astronauts? Or do you go for juice that's already mixed? I'm sure malted milks and ice cream sodas can be found in certain places. And how about what is said to be the oldest candy still on the market in America? Necco wafers, the discs that taste like chalk. If you're not old enough to know about some of these dishes, or if you do remember them, try them at your next picnic, but be sure to have some more popular treats on the menu too. I'm Brad Williams.
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0: Showers and thunderstorms mainly before 3 o'clock today, a high near 81. For this evening, more rain in the forecast, mainly before 3 a.m., down to 67 for the low. On Wednesday, mostly cloudy through mid-morning, then gradual clearing, a high near 81. For Wednesday night, clearing skies and a low of 55. Sunny on Thursday and a high of 79. Clear skies and 55 on Thursday night. For Friday, sunshine and a high of 80. Friday night, showers likely, possibly a thunderstorm, mostly cloudy and down to 62 for a low. Chance of precipitation, 60%. A slight chance to start the day out on Saturday of a few showers. Mostly sunny, though, a high of 76. Saturday night, a slight chance of rain overnight, partly cloudy and 54. On Sunday, a 40% chance of rain, partly sunny and 72. Sunday night, a 50% chance of showers and thunderstorms, mostly cloudy and 55. For Monday, a 50% chance of rain once again, mostly sunny and a high of 74. In La Crosse, humidity is at 88%. Winds are out of the southeast at 3 miles an hour. Barometer is at 30.08 and the dew point's at 63 degrees. We've got a little rain and 66 degrees at the corner of 2nd and State in downtown La Crosse. 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

0: Good morning, La Crosse. Good morning, Cooley Region. 7:55 on the 8th of September, 2026. Had a lot in the show today. We were kind of heavy up a little bit on the law and order, but that is, I think, a good topic. We do have some fun topics for you tomorrow. We are going to have Melinda Myers is going to come in and tell Kevin how he can rescue his house plants and talk a little bit about some of the fall things you can do out in your garden. And a neat program that is taking place that involves the kids and what they're doing over at Central and Logan High School. Plus, we're going to talk to Amy Downs. May not be familiar with that name, but she is a survivor of the Oklahoma City bombing, and she sort of has taken that tragedy and turned it into a cause celeb. She'll be in town for the Ladies' Day, not the Ladies' Luncheon, the Women's Luncheon. Just heard the Ladies' Day Luncheon.
1: Yes.
0: It was in my head, but we will have her in studio.
1: The Women's Fun.
0: Yes, and talk about that as well. We again did want to remind you that we're very interested in hearing your memories of 9/11. You can leave us a message on the WIZM voice message app. It's a fairly easy thing to do. Just look for the open mic or talk back, and then once you record your comments, hit the send button, and we will record them, and we will use them in our coverage on Friday as we look back on the anniversary. You can also text us if you have a comment you want us to share via text. You can do that on the talk and text line, 785-7914. Thanks to Judge Horn for coming in and speaking to us, Tom Tornstrom and Carla from the EMS folks from Amplify by Gunderson, talking about their memories of 9/11 as well. We appreciate you guys being in. Grab your umbrella as you're headed out the door or your raincoat. It's going to be rainy for most of the morning. The rest of the forecast this week looks pretty good.
1: It's, later in the week, yes.
0: Pretty much what you'd expect for late summer, early fall here in the Cooley region. So, again, we appreciate you, the listener. Hope you tune back in tomorrow. You are listening to La Crosse Talk on WIZM.
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17: Canada hits back.
9: I'm Dave Anthony, Fox News, imposing new tariffs today on billions of dollars worth of American imports, retaliating to the Trump tariffs the president put in place after trade talks broke down last month.
14: Those tariffs hit hundreds of American products on $20 billion of goods. Canada is imposing tariffs as high as 50% on milk, steel, and aluminum products, 20% on cheese, paper, or household appliances. The 50% tariffs on Canadian goods include products ranging from wine to hockey equipment.
9: That's Fox's Alex Hogan. And while that could affect the economy, oil prices are rising almost 2% this morning after Iran-backed Houthi militants went on the attack in Saudi Arabia, hitting facilities in several cities after also targeting oil tankers in the Red Sea, Saudi Arabia vowing to retaliate. The U.S. has gone on the attack again in the Pacific in the year-long operation targeting drug trafficking.
17: U.S. Southern Command officials say the vessel was linked to the criminal group Los Choneros and is the fifth targeted by U.S. forces in less than 2 weeks. A Southern Command statement says that the Joint Task Force intercepted a floating refueling station that supported illegal drug trafficking operations in the Eastern Pacific. Video shows military personnel boarding a boat, followed by a helicopter flying overhead, and then a projectile striking and sinking it. The military says those on board were removed and have been transferred to Ecuadorian authorities.
9: Fox's Tanya J. Powers. Hurricane Lowell moving past Hawaii, but it's been brushing by for hours, closest to Kauai, where the power is out for almost the entire island. Fox Weather's Mike Seidel's there.
18: Not surprising, with winds gusting as high as 84 miles an hour. It's still raining, still pelting me. The good news is, a couple things, the tide is now going out. So those persistent, gnarly waves coming in from the Pacific have backed off. They're not coming as far inland.
9: There's a manhunt in France for two thieves who stole two paintings from a Renoir museum, artwork worth more than $10 million. 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
9: Russia goes on the attack again in Ukraine, launching drones and missiles overnight, killing two civilians in the capital, Kyiv, where just 2 days ago, two American envoys went trying to stop the war.
20: The trip to Kyiv by President Trump's envoy Steve Witkoff and Jared Kushner followed a similar mission to Moscow. Ukrainian leader Volodymyr Zelensky says they presented several new, decent ideas for peace talks, and he's hoping for a one-on-one with President Trump later this month. While peace would be on the agenda, he also wants help with air defense as winter approaches. Moscow says any hopes of an end to the war depend on the Ukrainians. The Kremlin insists it must achieve its military goals. Jonathan Savage, Fox News.
9: The Menendez brothers could get out of prison earlier than they thought possible. A parole hearing's been set for next March in California, moved up from August of 2028. Eric and Lia Melendez got life sentences for murdering their parents in their Beverly Hills home in 1989. There's controversy in Louisiana over an ex-mayor's release from jail.
21: Former DeRidder, Louisiana Mayor Misty Roberts walking free after serving 90 days for having sex with a 16-year-old while she was in office. Some in the community outraged that the judge, who admitted an error in determining the sentence, chose not to amend the ruling for Roberts, who faced up to 17 years for her statutory rape and indecent behavior with a minor convictions in March. Prosecutors allege she sexually assaulted the boy while they drank alcohol at a pool party in her home in 2024. She was also ordered to pay $5,000 in fines, submit to regular drug screenings, register as a sex offender, and undergo psychotropic and psychological therapy. Lillian Wu, Fox News.
9: As oil prices rise, the Dow might fall on Wall Street. Coming off a long holiday weekend, Dow futures down more than 300 points, but that sell-off may not hit the Nasdaq. Its futures are up modestly. I'm Dave Anthony. This is Fox News.
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1: Lacrosse's official forecast.
22: Chance of thunderstorms today. Otherwise, cloudy skies expected. High temperatures reach up to 81. Winds out of the south, 8 to 15 miles an hour. Cloudy skies expected again tonight. Storms likely. Lows dip down to about 67. Sunshine mixed with clouds at times tomorrow. High temperatures reach up to 81. Currently, 66.

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10: The things that I want to share with you. Did you see the video of the guy who was duct taped to an American Airlines chair? He was in first class, and they actually took duct tape and duct taped him to his chair because he became violent. This is from the story. The passenger allegedly used the N-word towards a black flight attendant and then became violent. Also gay slurs, and then hitting other passengers and pushing another. That's the story you're getting. Show the video here. It's cut 6. And now they're just, there they are, just duct taping and taking him out. All right. What that story doesn't tell you is pretty significant. There is a missing part of this story that when you hear it, you're like, wait a minute. How was that not in the story? How do I know it? I happen to know the guy who is sitting next to him on the plane. He joins me in about 25 minutes. Wait until you hear what the press left out. Coming up in just a second. Also, I want to play a couple of other things here. This is from TikTok. It shows a family divided over Trump. And I think this is so unfortunately universal. Listen to this. Cut 2.
11: Yes. You-

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1: She was in the Girl Scouts, went to Camp Pihaue. There were tears in her eyes when we left her there.
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1: 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And, you know, I don't bring her the 5 letters anymore, but I do pass on some advice to her.
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9: I don't know what you did this weekend. I really didn't do much. But I will tell you, I don't know why I'm getting Mexican music all of a sudden. I don't even know where that's coming from. I think it's coming from my computer. My gosh, listen to that. Is this Mexico hacking into my system? I got to shut my computer down. What just happened? Anyway, I don't know what you did this weekend. We've been hacked by the Mexicans. But the president spent an awful lot of time online. I don't know if you noticed this. I mean, there were memes coming out of the White House a lot on Truth Social. He had memed Canada, which they deserve, I think, although they are they're talking now about doing joint military operations with China. So, I mean, I think they're really actually very serious. But he put the U.S. flag over Canada and Greenland and everything else. And then he was memeing that maybe we should name, New Mexico, New America. Okay. We get it. And then yesterday, he unveiled the next generation dress uniform of the United States Space Force. Now, I mean, the first thing that comes to mind when I saw it was bum, bum, bum, bum, ba-dum, bum, ba-dum. And not good. Not good. It's not a good look. Space gray, midnight black, silver gray, satin black, peak cap, wide belt, knee-high jack boots. No uniform should have jack boots, okay? No American uniform should have jack boots. I'm just saying. The inspiration, per the Post, Starship Trooper. The uniforms in that. Okay. The first thing I thought of, because this, I mean, it looks like, honestly, it looks like a space version of the SS uniform. And I, first thing that came to mind is somewhere in Germany, the good people at Hugo Boss are feeling a warm breeze and just didn't know why. All of a sudden they're like, oh man, maybe we're not going to be the topic when everybody talks about uniforms, you know?

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7: So a few months ago, I don't want to leave you blackpilled today. I want to give you some good news. And these two stories are great news. And I don't think anybody's reporting on them because I don't know if they know what they mean. Earlier this year, we were talking about, in the middle of the show, they said the El Paso airport had been shut down because of drones. And we're like, uh-oh, what is happening? And then they shut it down. And then it was kind of like, well, we're not sure if it was drones or what was happening. And nobody would say why it was shut down. Well, we found out this weekend. Apparently, the Army had a truck parked in the Rio Grande with a laser mounted on the roof, and two soldiers sat inside. One of them tracks the target with an Xbox controller. I'm not making this up because this is what the kids grew up with holding. And on the 25th and the 26th of August, they took down 3 drones. Over the next 10 days, 11, and drone traffic probing of that stretch of the border has dropped 75%. Now, the border is a very small part of this story, in my opinion. Okay, it's good. It's good that this is happening because they're out of control. But let me tell you why this is less than half of the story. Each shot from that laser costs about $3. Now, let me show you what $3 is up against. The Iranian Shahed drone, the one Russia flies into apartment buildings in Ukraine, the one the Houthis have been throwing at our ships, costs somewhere between $20,000 and $50,000. Sheet metal, little piston engine in it, just about as complicated as a motorcycle, and a warhead. That's it. We shoot them down with Patriots. A Patriot interceptor is roughly $4 million every time we shoot one of those. Navy interceptors run between $2 and $4 million apiece. Our Red Sea, our destroyers, burn close to $1 billion worth of missiles, knocking down drones that in some cases cost $2,000 to build. That's 100 to 1, sometimes 1,000 to 1, and it's running in the wrong direction. And I have to tell you, I have been so concerned. I've talked to the president about this. I've talked to his advisors about this. Why are we building these giant aircraft carriers? We should be working on how to shoot drones, because a drone wave is going to be coming our way. Nobody in Tehran thinks a plywood drone is going to beat the United States Navy. They know that. That was never the plan. The drone isn't the weapon. It's an invoice. Everyone they launch, we pay. Iran can build them by the thousand every month. We can't build Patriot missiles by the thousand. We can't build them by the hundreds. So the drone doesn't have to hit the ship. It only has to arrive.
8: They're not trying to sink the magazine. They're trying to empty the magazine. And then somewhere down the road, on a morning that actually matters,

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6: LaCrosse's official forecast.
7: Slight chance of thunderstorms this afternoon. Otherwise, cloudy skies expected. High temperatures reach up to 81. Southerly winds 8 to 15 miles an hour. Cloudy skies expected again tonight. Thunderstorms likely. Lows dip down to about 67. Sunshine mixed with clouds at times tomorrow. Highs level off around 81. Currently, 67.
8: All right, welcome back in here to Clay and Buck. So we have a lot of politics to talk about because this week we have the midterm RNC convention. And that is something that is well-timed given the, well, intentionally because the midterms are coming up. And I want to talk about some of that. Also, some really interesting data that we'll get into maybe today, maybe later this week. But just that the job market right now, Clay, you and I were texting about this. The job market is tough for recent college grads, fantastic for people trying to get in on the trades. And I don't want to pivot right now into a discussion about data centers. Certainly don't want to pivot into flock cameras because they're very passionate feelings on these that don't necessarily align with where I am or where Clay is respectively on them. But I will say on data centers, a lot of electrical unions now, among other trades, are saying, yeah, we would love the high-paying job of helping to set these things up. There are these skills. You know, there are machines and things that are being built right now, robots and AI and all of this, that are going to make some white-collar jobs more efficient, which means less of the jobs. But for actual making stuff in the physical world, that is a very high demand thing. Well, let's come back to that though, Clay, because one thing that I did I did see this morning when I was doing the read on a read in for the show, and people felt very passionately last week about the Lindsey Clancy mistrial.
9: Well, hey, Buck, hold on a sec. Let's get to Lindsey Clancy in a moment, but we tease that Abdul El-Sayed 9/11 take.
8: You wanted that for the top of the next hour.
9: No,
8: I was holding back.
9: Let's do it here. I think I said we would do it right when we came back.
8: We're double teasing. We'll switch the tease right now. You want to do Abdul El-Sayed?
9: I promise you. I'll go Lindsey Clancy top of the next hour for all of you who claim you don't care at all about Lindsey Clancy. You can tell everyone on the planet that to come hang out with us. Let's play this Abdul El-Sayed.
8: Clay is like the chef that comes out of the kitchen and gives you a different menu when you think you're ordering. Like, okay, all right, fair enough. Let's do Abdul El-Sayed. Take it away. Go ahead.
9: Cut 19 out there is Abdul El-Sayed. You know, there's this argument that people did not celebrate 9/11. Buck, you have talked about it at your college, that there were people celebrating in the wake of 9/11 immediately happening. And El-Sayed has tried to constantly talk, even in the recent terror attack that we saw at the Jerusalem synagogue, he has constantly said, hey, hurt people. And then he tries to apologize for the timing on that. That was in the Southeastern Michigan synagogue attack. Here he is, Buck, unearthed audio, because he said everything under the sun. Here he is saying, look, we were harmed on 9/11, but we also harmed a lot of other people. Listen to this.
10: 9/11 scarred our country in profound ways, but what we did after 9/11 scarred millions of other people. When we talk about 9/11, we often fail to center them.
9: I just don't think this is going to play in Michigan, Buck, and I don't know how many people are going to hear. And again, there's these audio clips. I don't know if this is off some form of documentary or audio podcast that he did. Can we play that one more time? Buck, you and I have had to sit in empty rooms and read our own books, and this sounds to me like he's reading off a script. So I don't even think that Abdul El-Sayed can claim, hey, you know what, maybe I just inartfully spoke.

0: Welcome back in, Clay and Buck. Appreciate all of you hanging out with us. We're going to head out to Western Montana here momentarily at the bottom of the hour. A lot of different major House battlegrounds. I saw Fox News had an analysis of the battlegrounds out there and said, Buck, there's only 17 districts that are actually up for grabs in the wake of all the redistricting that has taken place. And so who controls the House is actually going to come down to a fine line there. The number of Republican seats is going to be close to the majority. The number of Democrat seats is going to be close to the majority. And one of the real battleground states that is out there is the Western Montana district that is right now represented by a Republican. Aaron Flint is the Republican nominee. I believe the current congressperson in that district is stepping down. And so Jim Jordan, our good buddy, said, hey, I'd like for you guys to talk with Aaron Flint. Let him tell you about the race that he is running in Western Montana. And it's one of those 17 or so districts that could go potentially either way. Democrats spending a lot of money there. And so we're going to head to Western Montana here in a moment and have that conversation with Aaron Flint. Also, Isabel Brown, who does really good work reaching out to Gen Z, she is going to be in studio with me here in D.C. At 2:30, so about an hour from now, to talk about many different issues under the sun, including the Lindsey Clancy case, Buck.
1: Oh, that's going to be interesting. And we have some callers on that, by the way. Stay on hold with us because we have our guest running for Congress coming up in a moment, but we'll talk. We'll take your Lindsey Clancy analysis calls coming up in a moment. 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
3: For WIZM News, I'm Kevin Millard. More information should be available later this afternoon on whether Central High School is going to reopen for classes tomorrow. A burst water pipe over the weekend sent water down through three floors of classrooms and also affecting the main office. Crews continue to clean up this afternoon the damage done by the water, and they're also assessing whether it's possible to reopen tomorrow. An arrest is made in a fire in a downtown La Crosse building over the weekend. Just after 6 a.m. Saturday morning, firefighters went to 318 Main Street to the 8-story building where they found smoke coming from the back alley. They got people out safely. No one was hurt. Investigation by police led to a suspect, Courtney Halverson. She was arrested on an arson charge. She's currently jailed in the La Crosse County Jail, awaiting a court appearance expected this afternoon. The city of La Crosse has a series of special meetings set for 2 weeks from now to try to get approval for a zoning change to allow for the development of a new restaurant on the south side of La Crosse. 5-minute meetings of the City Plan Commission, J&A Committee, and then the City Council are scheduled to happen on September 22nd. With the sole item on the agenda to vote on allowing or denying a new Chipotle restaurant in the parking lot area next to Wendy's off of Mormon Cooley Road. There's currently one Chipotle restaurant in the area near Highway 16 near the Valley View Mall area. The National Weather Service said this summer was wetter than normal in La Crosse. They recently released figures from the measured meteorological summer that ran from June 1st through August 31st. Over the three-month period, La Crosse received 14.24 inches of rain. That's 1.03 inches more than the average of 13.21 inches. The biggest part of the summer's rain fell on July 1st when 2.29 inches came down on the city. Measurable rain fell for 33 days this summer, with trace amounts falling on three other days. The UWL football team is looking to bounce back Saturday after dropping its season opener. The Eagles fell 24-21 at St. John's on Saturday, despite a 332-yard passing performance from quarterback Kyle Haas. UWL pulled within 3 points, under 3 minutes remaining, but the Johnnies recovered an onside kick to close out the game. With the loss, UWL fell two spots to 12th in the Division III rankings. St. John's moved up three spots to 8th. The Eagles have their season opener Saturday against 14th-ranked Hardin-Simmons. Kickoff is at 1. For WIZM, I'm Kevin Millard.
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1: For WIZM News, I'm Kevin Millard. More information should be available later this afternoon on whether Central High School is going to reopen for classes tomorrow. A burst water pipe over the weekend sent water down through three floors of classrooms and also affecting the main office. Crews continue to clean up this afternoon the damage done by the water, and they're also assessing whether it's possible to reopen tomorrow. An arrest is made in a fire in a downtown La Crosse building over the weekend. Just after 6 a.m. Saturday morning, firefighters went to 318 Main Street to the 8-story building, where they found smoke coming from the back alley. They got people out safely. No one was hurt. Investigation by police led to a suspect, Courtney Halverson. She was arrested on an arson charge. She's currently jailed in the La Crosse County Jail, awaiting a court appearance expected this afternoon. The city of La Crosse has a series of special meetings set for 2 weeks from now to try to get approval for a zoning change to allow for the development of a new restaurant on the south side of La Crosse. 5-minute meetings of the City Plan Commission, J&A Committee, and then the City Council are scheduled to happen on September 22nd, with the sole item on the agenda to vote on allowing or denying a new Chipotle restaurant in the parking lot area next to Wendy's off of Mormon Cooley Road. There's currently one Chipotle restaurant in the area near Highway 16 near the Valley View Mall area. The National Weather Service said this summer was wetter than normal in La Crosse. They recently released figures from the measured meteorological summer that ran from June 1st through August 31st. Over the three-month period, La Crosse received 14.24 inches of rain. That's 1.03 inches more than the average of 13.21 inches. The biggest part of the summer's rain fell on July 1st when 2.29 inches came down on the city. Measurable rain fell for 33 days this summer, with trace amounts falling on three other days. The UWL football team is looking to bounce back Saturday after dropping its season opener. The Eagles fell 24-21 at St. John's on Saturday, despite a 332-yard passing performance from quarterback Kyle Haas. UWL pulled within 3 points, under 3 minutes remaining, but the Johnnies recovered an onside kick to close out the game. With the loss, UWL fell two spots to 12th in the Division III rankings. St. John's moved up three spots to 8th. The Eagles have their season opener Saturday against 14th-ranked Hardin-Simmons. Kickoff is at 1. For WIZM, I'm Kevin Millard.
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3: Hi, I'm State Representative Steve Doyle. Well, the state budget surplus is now up to $3 billion. That's about $500 for every man, woman, and child in the state of Wisconsin. I think it's time we gave your money back. The State Assembly adjourned for the year in February. That's right, they told us to go home after only 2 months. We came back in May to try to reach an agreement to give your money back to you, but that effort reached a stalemate. So now we're done? Did you get sticker shock last time you bought groceries? A near heart attack when you paid the daycare bill? Tears when you got your electric bill? I've called upon Speaker Voss and the Republican leadership to bring us back into session to finish the job. So far, nothing. $500 won't solve all of our affordability problems, but it would help a lot more in your pocket than in the state's bank account. This message has been paid for by the friends of Steve Doyle, because I'm willing to drive back to Madison tomorrow to return your money.
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8: Cloudy skies expected this afternoon with a slight chance of thunderstorms. High temperatures reach up to 81. Winds out of the south, 8 to 15 miles an hour. Cloudy skies expected with fog in spots tonight. Chance of thunderstorms. Lows dip down to about 67. A blend of clouds and sun with fog in spots early tomorrow. High of 82. Currently, it's 77 degrees.
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1: For WIZMnews.com, I'm Rick Solom. From emotional support peacocks and boa constrictors to medieval battle axes, TSA agents across the country see their fair share of weird items trying to get past security. Friday on the Rick Solom Show, lacrosse airport director Lauren Koss joined to talk about some of those bizarre stories. When it comes to lacrosse, though, Koss says it's fairly tame, though not always.
2: Just because it's not a traditional weapon you might think of, a knife or a gun is still a weapon. So TSA is going to stop you and confiscate it or have you take it back to your car or do something. But we're pretty fortunate here in La Crosse. We don't have things like that very often, if anything. I think the only thing I've seen since I've been here is just replica weapons. People like to 3D print things because they think they look cool, but it still looks like the real thing when you're going through the checkpoint.
1: Koss reminds passengers to double-check their carry-on bags before heading through the line so you don't end up holding up security or missing your flight, or worse. Speaking of the airport, the 35th Freedom Honor flight left La Crosse early Monday morning to take 101 veterans to D.C. to honor their service. On board were 100 Vietnam-era veterans and one Korean War veteran. Also unique to the flight, two sets of three brothers. Speaking at the send-off, John Ben Rood was looking forward to going along with his brothers Brian and Michael.
3: It is really great. The three of us, we're getting older, and it's a great time. Unbelievable the support we're getting from all the people that are here.
1: Another set of brothers, Gary, Tom, and Steve Merfeld, also made the trip to the memorials in the nation's capital. There were welcoming back ceremonies when the veterans returned Monday evening. After a close season opening loss in a 10-11 matchup, the UW lacrosse football team has dropped two spots in the national rankings. The Eagles fell to 12th in the latest poll following Saturday's 24-21 defeat to St. John's. Trailing by 11 late in the fourth quarter, quarterback Kyle Haas hit Callahan Miles for an 8-yard touchdown pass, and the two connected on a 2-point conversion with 3 minutes to go, but the Johnnies, now ranked 8th, recovered the ensuing onside kick and sealed the win. The loss snapped UWL's 11-game winning streak in season openers. The Eagles host 14th-ranked Hardin-Simmons on Saturday for their home opener, for UWL's home opener, kickoffs at 1 p.m. And lastly, some sad news. Two people from Eau Claire suffered severe injuries when the motorcycle they were on hit a deer in Trempealeau County Sunday night. Joshua and Jamie Storley were eastbound on 121 northwest of Independence near the Buffalo County line around 7:40 when they hit the deer. Both fell off the motorcycle and were injured. They were taken to a nearby hospital. For Wisdom, I'm Rick Solom.
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15: Lows dip down to about 67,
16: with fog in spots tonight under overcast skies, with a chance of thunderstorms, winds out of the south, 8 to 15 miles an hour. Sunshine mixed with clouds at times, with fog early tomorrow. High temperatures reach up to 82. Clear skies tomorrow night. Lows level off around 55. Right now, 77.
17: In the course of your days. Listen, I want to remind you, 25 years ago, September 11th, 01, we faced the heartbreak of terrorism at the homeland. And then on October 7th, 2023, Israel endured the same heartbreak in the Holy Land. We know what happened. Now, based on their population size, a little under 9 million versus ours, you extrapolate the numbers out, that would be the equivalent of 40,000 dead Americans in a day. We lost 2,977 Americans on 9/11/01. What would you want your country to do, by the way, to the people responsible for killing that many people? Never mind the rape, the kidnapping, the torture, the beheadings, and everything else that we know took place. Now, different decades, different attacks. You know, it's like Michael W. Smith's song, when evil calls itself a martyr. There she stands. Anyway, the International Fellowship of Christians and Jews, every year they host their Flag for Fellowship, a moment where thousands of churches will display memorial flags to honor, in this case, the lives lost on October the 7th, over 1,200. It's a way to stand with Israel.

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1: I would say the natural casing hot dog, because that's our number one seller, and SignPro is the number one business in our book.
2: Yeah.

0: All right, welcome to, what day is it?
1: it feels like Monday, after, right? Yeah, it's a Tuesday, it's September 8th.
0: It's already Tuesday, all right.
1: Yeah.
0: Welcome to the Rick Sullivan Show here on WIZM 92.3 FM, 106.7 FM. If you're north of Onalaska, Tamara Dickinson's the city council president. It's council week.
1: That is true.
0: You guys are busy.
1: We have been really busy. Last week was grueling. Lots of late, long hour meetings. Yeah.
0: You're just talking about
1: last week.
0: The committees?
1: Committees alone were long.
0: Because
1: last week I had a meeting until 8 or 10.
0: There's a meeting tonight?
1: Yes. That's from 6 to 8 on homeless.
0: There's a meeting tomorrow on the zoning code?
1: That is correct. That's an update to the current level for the zoning code update with the planning department and our consultant.
0: There's a meeting Thursday that happens every month.
1: Correct.
0: We'll do that a little bit, but like there's so many other things going on, and it's a little bit like I spent a good amount of time trying to like wrap my head around like what's happening now and what's going to happen later and
1: yes,
0: what's on the agenda and
1: it's a lot.
0: What is it on the agenda?
1: Yes, correct.
0: But when I have the council president in here, I kind of want to get a feel of the city in general, not just to do council preview.
1: Yeah.
0: And I think one thing that stood out, and there's the Pathways Home update tonight. So the Pathways Home plan, for people that don't know, is a city-county initiative to end homelessness, bring homelessness to functional zero in the city of La Crosse, and they're going to get an update. This update happens every couple of months.
1: We have the goal, the goal to try and meet quarterly, and every other quarter, either the city hosts it or the county. This month, the city is hosting, so all the county supervisors that can make it will also be there. Yeah. So we have it set up that way. We'll be taping it. The public is welcome, but it is designed for council and county supervisors to be able to ask questions. I believe so. Yes. I know it's going to be taped.
0: What was interesting to me is there was another meeting 2 weeks ago on homelessness.
1: Yes.
0: A state official zoomed in, like literally like.
1: And several department. Yes. Yes.
0: That meeting had like 100 people in attendance.
1: It did. It did.
0: Did that surprise you? Because the homeless thing, I wonder if people are mad about it just because.
1: Yeah. It did not surprise me because it was well advertised on media. So we saw several entities sharing it liberally, inviting people to be there. I will say overall, even though maybe some people were upset or wanted to say certain information, most of the people were supportive and were interested in how well are we doing and what is the city doing. And that was what was happening.
0: How was that meeting different from what you're going to hear tonight?
1: That one was designed to have staff from the city talk about what their involvement is in regard and what might influence how things happen within their departments. So we had our municipal court judge, Jessica Skemp, spoke. We had Chief Kudron, Brian Sampson. I think the planning department, Andrea Train spoke, and I'm going to forget somebody, so I apologize. But it was 2 hours, and at the beginning, we were able to talk as council members, like, what are we seeing now, say, compared to 2 years ago in regard to homelessness and those issues? And so all 13 of us got to speak that were there. Maybe there were only 12 of us there. But anyway, we all said what we are seeing and what we hope to see improved.
0: The mayor has these district meetings. You had yours already, I believe.
1: I did. Mine was early. Mine was early June.
0: Did homelessness come up?
1: All the time. Every single one, from what I understand. Yes.
0: Okay.
1: Including the first one. It came up every single time.
0: All right. So it's kind of interesting because the people care about this stuff one way or the other. And there are some things going on that are, you know, even the Kmart project now has some, like, what, bridge housing or something in there?
1: Right. Yeah. Part of their development agreement is that they will be offering some housing for the Pathways.
0: Yeah. And we'll get into that in a little bit. But like, I just want to say there's a Pathways Home update meeting tonight, 6 p.m. at the
1: city council chambers. Okay. Right. But we're actually sitting in the audience area so that our presenters can face all of us at the same time. Okay. We'll still tape it.
0: All right, Tamara Dickinson in studio. When we come back, we're going to preview council and some of the other things that are happening tonight. 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We'll be back.
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5: For WIZMnews.com, I'm Brad Williams. Central High School will be open again tomorrow at the usual starting time following a pipe break on an upper floor, which led to water leaking into classrooms and the office during the holiday weekend. The La Crosse School District says school staff and contractors have spent several hours cleaning up water. The areas of the school with the most damage will be repaired in the coming weeks. Meanwhile, some of the office staff and others have been moved temporarily to other parts of Central while the repairs continue. A cash bond has been set for the suspect in a weekend fire set at a high-rise building in downtown La Crosse. On Tuesday, Judge Elliot Levine set bond at $1,000 for 34-year-old Courtney Halverson, who reportedly has admitted to starting a rooftop fire at the 8-story building on Main Street. The district attorney had asked for a bond of $10,000. Halverson is ordered to stay away from that building. She's back in court on Thursday. A 37-year-old Wilton woman is dead, and four others are hospitalized following a crash between an SUV and an Amish buggy Friday afternoon in Monroe County. The crash happened on State Highway 131 in the township of Toma. Deputies report a southbound SUV driven by a 38-year-old Toma woman struck the buggy from behind while traveling uphill. The driver told authorities she had a sneezing fit just before the collision and did not see the buggy. The 37-year-old woman later died from her injuries. Four other buggy passengers remain hospitalized with serious injuries. From emotional support peacocks and boa constrictors to medieval battle axes, TSA agents across the country see their fair share of weird items trying to get past security. Friday on the Rick Solem Show, La Crosse Regional Airport Director Lauren Koss joined to talk about some of the bizarre stories. Koss reminds passengers to double-check their carry-on bags before heading through the line so you don't end up holding up security. I'm Brad Williams.
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0: 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Tamara Dickinson, City Council President, in the studio with me. Going to do a little preview of the City Council meeting happening on Thursday at 6 p.m. We just got done talking about homelessness a little bit with a Pathways Home update from the County City Pathways Home team at City and in the City Council in City Hall at 6 p.m. tonight. I was going to say the chamber, but it's not in the chamber, right? Like it's not in the...
1: No, we won't be sitting in the U shape. Well, we will be like part of the audience facing our speakers.
0: Oh, okay.
1: Yes. So, Brian Sampson and Jim Dries. Yes.
0: All right. So I don't have an agenda. I have an agenda here, but I didn't say, think about what I wanted to talk about next. But
1: okay.
0: we can just do little stuff before we get to the council meeting. That's happening. So another meeting happening in a couple of weeks, September 22nd. This is the thing I've harassed you since yes. maybe February. I let it go after a couple of months. I think March and April, I maybe had you on and harassed you a little bit.
1: Yeah.
0: City administrator, vote failed in February.
1: It did.
0: A vote failed 2 months ago, I think.
1: Just last month.
0: Last
1: August.
0: Month. Mm-hmm. Okay. Last yep. month, a vote failed to create a city administrator position by one vote this time. Somebody actually changed their vote to have it fail.
1: Mm-hmm.
0: There's a meeting on September 22nd. I don't believe there might be an agenda now, but from my understanding, it's going to be somewhat about city administrator.
1: Yeah, it's called municipal structure. So we're going to be exploring through various presenters different types of structures that we could look at to help with efficiencies in our government. So it might be called a city administrator, might be some other legislative aid. We're just going to finally talk about what other options there might be. And maybe it doesn't have to be charter.
0: This is the freeing conversation that
1: we've been waiting for months.
0: Because the
1: yes.
0: city administrator back in February was on the agenda and was it on the agenda for a year?
1: 18 months?
0: Okay.
1: A long time.
0: So it prevented you council members from kind of having a meeting like this?
1: Correct. Very much so. When there's any active legislation, then it's much harder to talk about certain topics if there's active legislation.
0: All right.
1: And so, currently there's not.
0: And then from February until now, there was also no public meetings about city administrator.
1: That is correct.
0: And then
1: yes.
0: more active legislation got put. In fact, the same bill got put back on. So
1: exactly.
0: You could use that as an excuse to say, we can't talk about it now because it's back on the agenda. But that got voted down. And now we're actually seeing a meeting.
1: Yes.
0: To kind of talk about this in the way that's freeing and council members can talk about it.
1: Yes.
0: And it doesn't necessarily have to be city admin. It can
1: correct. It could be some other structure, some other organizational chart.
0: We just name it something else.
1: Yeah. Well, yeah.
0: And are we all under the impression that this is needed? Some kind of something is needed?
1: I think we're getting there. I think we're still trying to learn, like, what do we want to fix, per se? Like, what is the glitch that we have that it would be nice if this went smoother?
0: Do you have a theory on, like, can you give me an example of like, something that might be under that umbrella?
1: I think sometimes when construction or developments are underway, it feels like it takes a long time, but there's many, many layers. There's different things like utilities. There could be a certified survey map. There could be the zoning. So that'll all tie in with our zoning update as well.
0: Okay.
1: So there's many, many layers. And when you talk to different departments, all of them have some say, whether it's the building permit, stormwater management, like there's a lot of layers.
0: Yeah, and
1: to those developments,
0: there might be like some overseer in city government that can help organize that.
1: It's possible.
0: Yeah.
1: Right.
0: Okay.
1: Yeah.
0: It seems very in the weeds and confusing a little bit. Also, I will just say because when you say that, this is what it sounds like to me is when I had Marvin Wanders, the CEO of 360 Real Estate Solutions, who is in charge of the Kmart plan. I call it the Kmart plan until Kmart comes down, and we'll talk about that in a minute. He said something like that, too. He said there needs to be kind of somebody held accountable. The mayor can't really be. I don't know if the mayor. There needs to be somebody that can make decisions that maybe a little bit more on the fly or something like that.
1: Right.
0: And maybe I'm not saying it right anymore because the conversation happened.
1: Oh, yes.
0: Time.
1: Yeah.
0: And they've been pushing for a city administrator. Chamber of Commerce been pushing for a city administrator or some type of structure.
1: Right. right.
0: or position.
1: Some way to make things feel smoother. But yeah, I think we still need to define what isn't smooth enough. So
0: yeah,
1: we'll see what happens.
0: Is another one of these issues, I know this is a little bit blown out of proportion from what my talking points and the mayor kind of explained it to me, but there are real cuts happening, is when the city at this point in time, or maybe 2 months ago, was $8 million over budget for next year. And like maybe a city administrator type position would help reel that in or help streamline.
1: That person should definitely have the knowledge of how to make a budget happen smoothly.
0: Yeah.
1: But when we asked for that number, that was like, if we paid for everything that on our wish list, that was how much over our budget we would be.
0: Right.
1: So everybody now we're down to what has to really happen and how to tighten the belt.
0: This is like when the kids give you the Christmas list.
1: Yes.
0: And there's a PlayStation 5 and a new bike and add a new car if the kid's older.
1: Right.
0: And you're not getting all of that.
1: Correct.
0: So maybe I'll pick the best one or what we can afford.
1: Yeah.
0: That makes sense.
1: And, right.
0: But also then somebody's got to cross some of that stuff off the wish list in a way that doesn't.
1: We have to decide where to make those cuts and how to make them.
0: And there's real cuts happening, right? The library had a special meeting about reduction in force or something like that. I don't think it was called that exactly, but for next year. And I think they have to make real cuts again, like $500,000 worth of cuts.
1: Yeah, they're going to have to do some organizational chart changes and might other departments as well.
0: And that it's not always, I would say like this might be, I don't know. It's not really the city's fault per se, but it's also like the economy and the state funding and like all of these factors in which, again, if we had some city government expert, you know, kind of in this role, that would help, right?
1: That would help some. I think, too, the missing piece is a mayor could do more advocating at the state level if he wasn't also trying to do two jobs.
0: Yeah.
1: You know, and that's just the way it is. So we can't put all of it on a city administrator type position because then they're going to be trying to do two jobs. But we need to find a way to get the state legislator to do their formula better, to not just give us little bits of dollars every year. Because the cost of living, the cost of equipment and supplies keeps going up. And we know this is happening in all levels of our structure.
0: And when we hire this, if we hire this city administrator, whatever that person
1: whatever
0: is,
1: title they
0: their responsibility and load on their backs, they're going to be like Atlas, right, with the world on their backs.
1: I think that should be
0: the expectation of that person coming in is going to be like, you have to solve all everything.
1: That's what it felt like.
0: Yeah,
1: is that we were expecting them to fix everything, personalities and processes and budgets.
0: I still feel like you kind of want that person.
1: Oh, that person needs to be very well educated, and I think they'll be very valuable. Just where do they sit and how does that work? That's what we're going to learn on the 22nd, to start with.
0: Well, from the conversations I've had, this person, I'll just keep calling it a city administrator, I don't think that word's so triggering at this point, but this person is like a steady force in city government, kind of like all the department heads and everyone else, where you as council and
1: we move, change, there's
0: elections, there's priorities, there's, ways you want the government to run.
1: Right.
0: Like, you're all, no offense, but you're all kind of clamoring for your own districts in a way that's like, you know what, I kind of want this for my district.
1: And
0: another council member is going to pull their district that way. And the city administrator person is kind of like, it could be the parent in the room that goes, no, this is, this is how we're going to have it.
1: Yeah, that could
0: work. And
1: you
0: might not like that.
1: No, we might actually be told no sometimes.
0: Right, which is,
1: and that's
0: which
1: okay.
0: It's ironic too, because then it's like, hey, do you want to vote for, I've been saying this, like department heads are going to vote for having another boss, like look over their shoulder, the movie Office Space, right? Like, hey, I have to report to, when I screw up, I have 13 bosses. And so throughout the next day, 13 different people come to my office to tell me how badly I screwed up. So as a council, along with department heads, maybe they don't want another boss. And that's the irony of you having to vote for somebody that might oversee what you're doing and say no to you, like, why would you want that? Right.
1: Right. Not everybody likes to hear no.
0: Right.
1: There's usually a circumstance where you're like, no, thanks. I want it.
0: All right. So. Tamara Dickinson in the studio with us. We're going to preview council week coming up here. It's city council week on Thursday, and the full council biggest thing on the agenda, can you, off the top of your head, I'm not going to get into it, I'm just trying to like tease, but anything off top of your head? In my head, it's related to city administrator in that there is a charter ordinance on the agenda, but it isn't city administrator, but it's a thing that needs a supermajority to vote. And I feel like my theory is it has to a little bit to do with city administrators.
1: Oh, those charter changes that went through JNA with no recommendation. Yeah, we wanted everybody to vote on that.
0: Yeah, it's a charter.
1: And it has to do with department
0: it's
1: heads.
0: It's about like a probationary directors. Period. We can get into that.
1: Yeah,
0: but is that
1: we'll do
0: the
1: that
0: thing,
1: next.
0: Or is this a kind of a quiet council month? Or
1: I think it's kind of quiet. Yeah, okay. There's smaller things that we hope will stimulate a little bit of discussion. But mostly, I think it's just to discover, what is this about? Why is this coming forward? And why does this look so different?
0: Yeah. And another thing that's not on the agenda, but is happening, is it in your district? Is the Northside Library, the old Northside Library?
1: That is not in my district. I believe that's District 2.
0: You're a Northsider, so I just...
1: I'm a Northsider, so close enough.
0: Yeah. Yeah. And that's going through some things. So can we talk about that a little bit and where
1: sure.
0: we are with the...
1: Be happy to do that.
0: The sale of the Northside Library,
1: yep,
0: right?
1: Yep, that's the next thing on the agenda. We know who is willing to buy it and that... Okay. It has gone through enough committees for that to continue to move forward.
0: All right. And in relation to that, we're trying to sell another building and we're going to buy a lease back for $1. And
1: yeah, that would be the Girl Scouts.
0: We might go through this whole process again with another city building?
1: Yeah. Yeah, okay. the Girl Scout one. Yep.
0: All right. Tamara Dickinson, 16. City Council President in studio. 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We'll be back in a bit.
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5: La Crosse's official forecast.
6: Lows dip down to about 67 with fog in spots tonight under overcast skies with the chance of thunderstorms, winds out of the south 8 to 15 miles an hour. Sunshine mixed with clouds at times with fog early tomorrow. High temperatures reach up to 82. Clear skies tomorrow night. Lows level off around 55. Currently 77.
7: For WIZMnews.com, I'm Brad Williams. Central High School reopens tomorrow after a bursting pipe sent water damage across 3 floors. The district announced today that school will go on as scheduled. The pipe burst over the weekend on the 3rd floor at Central and damaged classrooms and the main office on every floor below. Staff, buildings and grounds crews and local contractors pulled off a massive cleanup effort, with some working more than 24 hours straight to prep the building. 4 people, including an 18-month-old child, suffered serious injuries and a Wilton woman has died after an SUV crashed into an Amish buggy near Tomah. Emergency crews were called Friday to State Highway 131. Investigators say both the SUV and the buggy were heading southbound uphill when the collision occurred. According to the Monroe County Sheriff's Office, the driver of the SUV reported having a sneezing fit moments before hitting the buggy. A 37-year-old woman in the buggy succumbed to her injuries at the hospital. A La Crosse woman has appeared in court on an arson charge resulting from a fire reportedly set at a building on Main Street downtown. Courtney Alverson is accused of setting a fire on Saturday morning, causing damage to the rooftop and reportedly leading to a partial roof collapse. Alverson's attorney says negligence might be involved in the fire. Alverson's bond was set at $1,000 cash. She's scheduled back in court on Thursday. Some of the best bass fishermen in the country are coming back to La Crosse next year for the final tournament of their season. The Progressive Bassmaster Elite Series returns to the Mississippi River at La Crosse in August of next year. It's the final competition of the nine tournament 2027 season, which will begin in mid-February in Florida. The visit to La Crosse is the first Elite Series event here since last year. Wisconsin native Pat Schlapper won the tournament in 2025. For WIZM, I'm Brad Williams.
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0: 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Oktoberfest is coming up, and I have Brad Korberg and Dave Ring, I think, coming into the studio tomorrow to preview Oktoberfest. It's September 8th. It doesn't feel like Oktoberfest. But it is.
1: It's in September now.
0: Right on the horizon here this month. Oktoberfest is coming. So stay tuned for that tomorrow. But Tamara Dickinson's the city council president. She's in studio with me, as she is most every month, heading into the Thursday council meeting. And we're doing this one day late because obviously we didn't work yesterday.
1: No, we didn't.
0: So I want to preview some of the stuff happening on council. And we'll talk about, if we get to it, we could talk about the Northside Library and some other random stuff. I will say, too, there's a Pathways home update meeting tonight in the city in the city hall at 6
1: from
0: p.m. 6
1: to
0: right after the show here. And tomorrow there's a zoning code update, not a final update, but we're getting close.
1: We're getting closer. The target is January 2027 to complete this process, which has been 18 months or will be 18 months by then. And that is at Black River Beach from 5 to 7. So the public is welcome to attend, but it is truly designed for council and city plan commission members to interact with the consultant and kind of get to the final nitty gritties of some of the information they need to know.
0: You always bring some notes. You always have notebooks in, you know, when you're going to these meetings.
1: I do. I have one with me all the time.
0: Do you have like questions for the what'd you call them? The consultant.
1: The consultants. I do. I don't know that they're in my brain at the moment, but I do have things about floodplain because that affects the north side. I have things about whether or not we want the size of something next door to us to be a duplex or a triplex or a fourplex. Mm-hmm. And that's one of the things they've been asking us to try and discern when you're in a residential area, which the bulk of the north side is, except on some of the business lanes there. And I think we need to know how those can be

0: far, and two of them are within a couple blocks of my house. This one is on Livingston. It is particularly adorable, and it's being occupied now. It's just a really well-designed
1: entity. What does the ADU stand for again? Do you remember?
0: Accessory dwelling unit.
1: Yeah, it's such a stupid name.
0: Yeah, granny flats
1: is the best one.
0: And as long as the owner lives in one of the three, like on the lot is a duplex, and the ADU is the extra building, and then as long as the owner lives in one of those three spaces, the ADU is just fine. So if it gets sold, as long as the owner wants to live in any portion of that, it's fine. I always thought of it like it needs to be your grandma, and then you need to live in it later.
1: You said sold, but you meant rent, right? Like it just rent, you rent it out?
0: It can be rented.
1: Can you sell your ADU? It's in your backyard?
0: You cannot sell it. Yeah. No, it becomes part of your parcel. You have to live in one of those three things. So if it's a duplex in this case, or the ADU. That's three options. You have to live in one of them.
1: Give a better example of, the show Growing Pains from the 80s.
0: Okay.
1: And Kirk Cameron lived in the garage.
0: Right.
1: But it was an apartment above the garage, right? Like, and that was, that's an ADU. That's an example of an ADU.
0: I don't know if you have a better TV example than the 80s. No, that's a good one. And I do know it gets a little interesting because we cannot have living quarters over a detached garage. So that makes it interesting sometimes.
1: Oh, you can't?
0: No. But we do have something going in that just went through one of the committees that was a change in the zoning, because it used to be like an auto shop. And now they want to remodel it and continue having some kind of workshop and garage on the first floor.
1: Yeah,
0: but
1: like
0: second floor is going to be living quarters. But as long as that's all attached, it doesn't matter that the first floor is going to be some kind of workshop and the garage, but of course it will have to have the mandatory fire code.
1: Yeah, that makes sense.
0: All burn rate stuff. Yeah.
1: That seems like a place where the council could update that. Hey, if you have a detached garage, but you want to separate it into a living space.
0: Yeah, I wonder if that has to do with building code more than anything else, though, and some of those kinds of safety things.
1: If you get it up to code, who cares?
0: We don't have the right municipal building code to make that happen.
1: All right, well, there's a meeting tomorrow. Maybe talk about it. I mean, that just seems like easy. The idea of having to build a whole other structure and calling it an ADU.
0: Right.
1: Versus I have my garage, but it's huge, and I can cut my garage in half or put or just literally turn my garage into an ADU itself. Because I don't have a car anymore, or I'm just going to park in the road or whatever.
0: I think some of this came from the carriage houses, though, because that is what we were hoping to easily convert into living quarters that used to be where the carriage was. So those are big enough and
1: adorable. How much different are they from just a garage, you know?
0: Right.
1: I guess the structure.
0: But I think the structure and putting in its own independent utilities is a bit more expensive on an existing building.
1: Right.
0: Whereas if you build from scratch, it's still expensive. Yeah.
1: Sticking with the zoning code and a thing you did last month, real quick.
0: Okay.
1: We can't just put a data center in town anymore.
0: No.
1: Right? Like
0: we're doing a temporary moratorium, which would be 18 months. And that just means we're doing our research, trying to find out what kind of data center look like. And then what kind of energy or water do those types of facilities use? And I think we're going to learn a lot.
1: And somebody from the city is on the study committee that the county has put together.
0: Correct.
1: Too.
0: The mayor is for sure. There may be another person besides that, maybe a staff.
1: There's 18 municipalities within La Crosse County, and the county put together a study committee to look at data centers and their impact. And that study committee has one representative from all 18 municipalities. I know the mayor, you're right. Mm-hmm. The mayor is on that study committee. And then I'm just looking, Shondell's the city of La Crosse. He's the only person that represents the city of La Crosse.
0: That makes sense to me, too.
1: There's mostly, there's names. I'm looking at the study committee right now. So I'm trying to have them on Thursday or a couple of people from that. Because they have their study committee on data center meeting on Wednesday. So I kind of
0: first update.
1: Yeah, it's been a couple of months. And I don't know if it'll be like all that interesting. I might even just say no at this point, but we'll see. That might be Thursday's show. So,
0: there you go.
1: Council President Tamara Dickinson in the studio with me. We're going to preview the Thursday 6 p.m. City Council meeting.

0: zoning. We can get into that a little bit. The zoning thing, and the zoning thing kind of deals with data center. So I thought maybe those are relevant. And it's a thing you did last month.
1: Yep.
0: Another thing you did last month was transfer. I'm just going to say transfer. You can correct me. Some TIT 11 money. TIT 11 is a downtownish district, right?
1: Correct. No. Very much so.
0: And you used some of that, about $3 million on infrastructure projects at the Kmart lot. And I call it the Shopko lot, but it's right. The Bridgeview Plaza lot in the north side.
1: Yeah. The $3 million was divided somewhat equitably between the Bridgeview project and the Copper Rock / Kmart project. So they each got some monies, and it's specifically for utilities to help them have the public right-of-way utilities to meet three or four different parcels that they have divided each of those projects into. So
0: all right, I'm going to stick with TID, although I could go Kmart direction here too, because I think Kmart is on the agenda. But there's more requests to transfer TID 11 money and more money from wherever it is TID 11 is to what's called Civic Center Park.
1: Yes.
0: We're going to transfer some more money there for what? Do you know?
1: Yeah, that was at Finance and Personnel. And I know there was some talk about TID 17 as well. So TID 11, the money has to be used by October 12th or put in contract because of the age of the TID.
0: Okay.
1: And so they did some bids trying to use the Civic Center Park as the place to spend the money on, and $450,000 was not enough to get the project started or at least under contract before October 12th.
0: Okay.
1: So they need $414,000+ more to make it actually happen. It's a lot of cement. It's a lot of work. And so
0: is it 414? I have 385. Does that sound
1: it
0: like
1: was actually 414 okay, last at Finance and Personnel. So it probably needs some amendments coming up at council.
0: What are we doing there that needs all this money?
1: Just update lights, benches, anything that is not level anymore. It's a lot of cement. So it's a lot of that kind of stuff.
0: And when we say Civic Center Park, is that just literally around the Lacrosse Center?
1: Yeah, right. It's close to the Lacrosse Center, kind of between there and heading north a bit. So kind of in front of the Radisson. I don't know. It's obscure.
0: All right, but it's like boring.
1: But it's definitely downtown. It's definitely a thoroughfare, and so it's important to get it updated.
0: Okay.
1: Yeah.
0: It's one of them things that if you don't do it, then in 5 years you'd be like, well, we've put this off for X
1: yeah,
0: years,
1: it could
0: and
1: be,
0: now it's going to
1: yeah.
0: cost $5 million.
1: Yeah, exactly. Like so we're trying to get that fixed up.
0: All right. And back to the Kmart building.
1: Yes.
0: And the Kmart lot, I should say, the Kmart development project. Is that going through council this week?
1: That has the development agreement that is underway with some dates or demolition should happen.
0: So development agreement is what? Do you know?
1: That is kind of how the money's going to flow and what phases and when it's going to get started. So it sounds like the actual shovels in the ground will be in the spring of 2027, and demolition will be sometime just before that for sure.
0: That's how you're going to say that? You should be like, the Kmart building is coming. No, you don't want to.
1: I don't know when it's coming down, and it feels like it's been years that we've talked about it. It's because the first round, not everything fell in place. So that expired. And so now we started over, and it's been months.
0: Yeah.
1: But some of the changes to the design were more recent. And so we didn't get shovels in the ground this year like it was hoped.
0: So the design is agreed upon, approved. And then the development plan is the next thing, and that's been approved or will be approved?
1: That gets its final blessing at council on Thursday.
0: And part of that development agreement is like a little bit of a timeline for when this project needs to, like, when the Kmart needs to come down.
1: Right. Well, and you don't want to lose the zoning because that gives you 18 months. And so we need to make it happen.
0: You don't want to lose the zoning again.
1: Well, again, right. It isn't super complicated, but it's time consuming.
0: Well, the project got better for them, I would say. The state came in with $8 million, I think, in a loan, a small interest
1: loan. Yeah, weed loan. Yep.
0: And this TID money got transferred.
1: Yep.
0: On the flip side,
1: that was another million or so.
0: On the flip side, maybe I don't know, is this a negotiation? Hey, if we're going to do this, then we need some bridge housing or some affordable.
1: Well, that was always part of it. It's just that the numbers were adjusted to 12 units. So six in one multi apartment building and six more in the next phase of another apartment building. So, but I think it's the townhouses that are slated to go in first, along with some starts on the first apartment complex.
0: Are you excited? I mean, you see this now and like, okay, let's go. This is
1: kind
0: of exciting, right?
1: I am. I think it probably helps. I'm probably more excited about Bridgeview because that's something I drive past more often.
0: Yeah.
1: Where because my district is on the north side.
0: Right.
1: It's not that I'm less excited about the Kmart. It's just, I don't see it as much.
0: How far behind are we compared to if the Kmart's coming down in the spring, Bridgeview Plaza, that strip mall there, like, do we have a timeline there?
1: They are much earlier in the process of, yeah, we're just starting to discuss the early parts of like the TID information and that. So that one is a whole different time frame.
0: Yeah, for sure. Tamara Dickinson, City Council President, in the studio with me. 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We're going to continue this conversation. City Council meets on Thursday at 6 p.m. So stay tuned. We're gonna keep previewing when we come back.
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0: Welcome back to the Rick Sullivan Show here on WIZM 92.3 FM, 106.7 FM. Tamara Dickinson, City Council President, in the studio with me. Council meets on Thursday, their monthly meeting, 6 p.m. City Hall. We might get to some of the stuff that's going on there, but before we do that, there's some updates on King Street.
1: I want to talk about the construction. So there's King Street construction between 2nd and
0: I drive by this every day.
1: 5th.
0: And King Street is where the pump house is.
1: Correct.
0: Downtown. And if you drive by it, there's at some point they pulled a giant, what is it called?
1: Well, it was a cistern. It was like, I don't know, as big as this room.
0: Yeah.
1: And that had to be filled in because on the books, it looked like it had already been filled in like, 70, 80 years ago.
0: Yeah, you get
1: and it never was.
0: And you're like,
1: so they could see water at the bottom. And I don't know how deep it was, but it was scary.
0: Yeah.
1: So that had to be filled in. And we figured it out. We got it done. But that delayed the layment of the street on King Street in that particular location. So I appreciate the pump house for being very patient during this. And the other one I want to talk about is Gillette Street. That one has been closed a long time between Highway 16 and I'll say Logan High School because we have done a series of different types of construction with different timelines. The more recent visible one was putting in the water main. That's the big water main for the north side of La Crosse. It's a 24-inch pipe, and it had to go under Gillette Street right there by Highway 16. So I think you've seen construction all along Highway 16, all the way to La Crosse Street, and maybe further eventually. But that one was one reason for it to be completely closed. It still remains closed because the bridge that goes over the railroad tracks needed some serious repairs on the support mechanisms, and those have not been completed yet. So we're probably going to exhaust that right up into November to get that finished, but you have to wait for parts. And so it will happen. And before that, in between those two locations, they had to put the new type of signals in, and it was a 30-foot deep, big pipe cement at the intersection of River Valley Road and Gillette.
0: Like stop and go lights?
1: Stop and go lights. Right. So that's the new thing. They used to break off. Now they're not going to break off. The semi will get damaged.
0: Oh, really? Okay.
1: Yeah. So that was
0: in the ground.
1: Yeah. So that was a new DOT stipulation, and Jackson Overby told me all about it. And that part is pretty much done. It's just that now these other bookend pieces have happened since, and that has caused many of us on the north side great consternation because we want to get through there and we can't.
0: Yeah, we got to complain about road construction
1: until
0: it's winter and then spring comes and we complain about potholes.
1: Correct.
0: And then we complain about road construction.
1: Right.
0: We complain about never.
1: Yeah, ends. Yeah. So right. I just wanted to give an update on that it's still going to be a while before Gillette's open.
0: When? Okay, so November for Gillette Street.
1: Well, we have to quit when Matthews isn't open anymore and cement won't.
0: Right.
1: Cement.
0: When winter comes, the construction will
1: end. So I'm going to say early November just to be safe. Hopefully it'll be done.
0: Of those, King Street too?
1: No, I think King Street will go a little smoother than that. The hardest part is done now. It's getting closer to the curb and underlayment and ready for pavement.
0: Allison at football will be thrilled for that.
1: Yes. I don't have a date on that. I didn't research that recently, but we should be good.
0: So back to the north side. Not on the agenda yet.
1: Okay.
0: But the Northside Library has sold to this community group and they have plans. What's that process looking like?
1: Okay.
0: Right now?
1: So that went through Economic and Community Development Committee, and that group, the Northside Community Group.
0: I think that's what it called.
1: Yeah, I think that's the right name. They were the only application for the request for proposal. They offered $155,000. The group, ECDC, approved that. So now it will be a matter of actually finalizing a sale date. And then they can own that and assume all of the maintenance and everything else about that. But until that time, I don't have a guesstimate about when that would happen. I mean, some of those take a little bit of legalese to get them to happen, but it'll get sold to them and then they can have their nice community center. It was a really beautiful idea of all the different space they were going to renovate in the library there. And it was cool.
0: All right. And then real quick, we're going to go through this whole same process with the old Girl Scout headquarters.
1: Yeah, but this is earlier in the process. So we're going to break let's see, dissolve the lease with the Girl Scouts. They had a 100-year lease, and they are not using it for 100 years. They've already relocated.
0: Yep.
1: So now we are going to dissolve that lease. We've already worked on a certified survey map, so that will be the next step. That way, that particular building, not the Boy Scout building, but the Girl Scout building, could be offered up for request for proposals and go up as surplus.
0: All right. That's Tamara Dickinson, City Council President. Thank you, Tamara.
1: Thank you much.
0: All right, coming up tomorrow, we're going to talk Oktoberfest with Brad Korberg and Dave Ring, I think. So stay tuned for that. 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
13: Lows dip down to about 67, with fog and spots tonight under overcast skies, with a chance of thunderstorms, winds out of the south, 8 to 15 miles an hour. Sunshine mixed with clouds at times, with fog early tomorrow. High temperatures reach up to 82. Clear skies tomorrow night. Lows level off around 55. Right now, 75.
14: Cheryl is in Hartford, Connecticut. Hi, Cheryl. How are you?
15: Hi, Dave. I'm well, thank you. How are you?
14: Better than I deserve. What's up?
15: I found you guys about 5 years ago, but that was like 2 months after I opened a Robinhood account, which I've basically done nothing with because I don't know anything about the stock market. And it has a small balance in it of roughly $3,000, and I'm just trying to figure out, should I close this account and apply it to one of the other steps that I'm following, or do I just leave it alone?
16: How's it invested?
15: In random stocks that I know nothing okay. about. I basically just picked some stocks that I knew, Apple, Amazon.
16: Are you on baby step 2?
15: I'm on baby step 4.
16: Baby step 4. Okay. You know, are you investing with your 401k at work?
15: Yes, I do 15% at work.
16: I would take the money out of Robinhood and I would just invest it in a Roth IRA, and I would do it through, I'm going to call, a more reputable brokerage is what I would choose.
14: Yeah, like a SmartVestor Pro, sit down with them. Or take it out and go on a cruise, I don't care.
16: Yeah.
14: But everything you said about it says you've already made up your mind, okay? Since you opened the account, you've spent some time with us and others somewhere that made you realize I should not be putting money in things I don't understand. You phrased your sentence that way, correct?
15: Yes, that's true.
14: Okay, and so that you've got money in things you don't understand, so we should do away with that. Okay, we got money in single stocks, which I don't own a single stock, not one.
15: Okay.
14: So I'd do away with that. And lastly, I'm engaged in paying monthly for a service that I'm not using.
15: I have a Roth IRA that I had from an old 401k from another job that I just rolled into a Roth. Should I just roll it into that one?
14: You technically can't, because it's not a Roth. You just have to open a Roth, a separate. It could all be in the same mutual fund. It could all be with a SmartVestor Pro. It could all end up on one statement, but it'll be 2 lines and 2 account numbers.
15: Okay.
14: Because you can't technically combine separate accounts like that. You just, so like if you had a Roth 401k with a SmartVestor already, and you